the dust off the oldies. And, man, you know, some of my favorite songs were the duets that Marvin did with Tammy. Man, they were just no other duets like this that just complimented each other so much. Like, they were really in love like Marvin and Tammy did. Check this one out. This is Your Precious Love. Ooh.

0: Thank you.
1: How about this battle?
0: Okay.
1: The battle of the falsettos. Who would that be?
0: Oh, my gosh. Eddie Kendricks, without a doubt.
1: That's one.
0: Mm-hmm.
2: Also, El DeBarge, Philip Bailey, and Russell Tompkins Jr. So we're really talking about the Stylistics, DeBarge, Temptations, and Earth, Wind, and Fire in a battle.
1: Really? Ladies are really into El DeBarge.
0: Well, I like El, but I'm going for Eddie Kendricks.
1: What's your choice on this one tonight?
3: I have to wait and see.
1: Yeah. I'm a big Stylistics fan. I like them all. Eddie and Temptations,
0: but
1: of course.
0: Eddie, hands down.
1: Yeah, so all the songs that Eddie did the lead on with the Temptations will do some of his solo career. Russell Tompkins Jr. did practically all the lead vocals on the Stylistics songs. And then El DeBarge and Philip Bailey. That's coming up a little bit later on.
0: Wow.
1: Now, to vote, you can go to GeraldMcBride.com and leave your message. We've got a couple of birthdays. We want to say hello to Tootie.
0: Tootie said her birthday is, next week.
1: And next week.
0: Yeah.
1: She's just getting it in early.
0: And she's celebrating.
1: All right, well, happy birthday to you. Now, listen, if you got a birthday or any celebration, leave that message as well at GeraldMcBride.com. But I just want to say congratulations to everybody who's celebrating life, who wakes up each and every day and say, thank you, God, that you just blessed me with another day. That's what I'm talking about. That's worth celebrating every day, isn't it? All right, what is the name of this tune? This is our Mr. Yodi. You got it?
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2: It's Gerald LeBron hanging out with Andre and Lady T. Now the battle. Philip Bailey of Earth, Wind & Fire. Russell Tompkins of The Stylistics. Il DeBarge of DeBarge. And Eddie Kendricks of The Temptations. Who was the best falsetto of the group? Make sure you get your vote in at GeraldMcBride.com. And we went to the phone. We just played a mystery oldie. We went back in the day with that one. And how you doing, caller? Who's this?
3: Cynthia,
2: how you doing?
3: I'm doing fine.
2: Are you old school?
3: I think so.
2: I hope so. All right, you should know that one then. Come on now.
3: Heaven must be like this, Ohio Players.
2: By the Ohio Players, Heaven Must Be Like This. That was so easy, wasn't it?
3: Yes.
2: So you like this battle we're doing?
3: I'm not an Il DeBarge fan, but I like it. It's going to be a good battle.
2: All right. Hang on the line.
3: Okay.
2: Need to get some information from you, okay? Heaven Must Be Like This. Ohio Players.

0: from the Ohio Players from that Honey album from back in the day.
1: You know, they never won a Grammy. They only won a Grammy for the artwork of their album covers, not for their music.
2: It was the artwork on the album cover, huh?
1: Yeah, absolutely.
0: For the Honey album?
1: Yeah.
0: Really?
3: Well, I have to say, it was masterful artwork. It was very well done.
1: You are silly, Andre.
0: They did the same thing on every album, right?
3: Yeah, I mean,
0: they sure did on the Skin Tight album as well.
1: They just said they had an appreciation of women, and so they figured you put a woman on the album cover, the albums would sell.
3: And who wouldn't?
0: I think I probably bought one. This is a cool album cover here. Look at this.
3: Yeah. I wonder what it sounds like.
0: Anyway, El DeBarge is in the lead. We're kind of surprised.
3: For now.
0: Okay.
3: For now.
0: Let me go to the phone and find out what people are thinking about this one.
4: You say old school. I'm old school, but I'm in the 60s, and you don't play a lot of 60s, you know. I mean, you play it, but it'd be like...
0: You want to hear some 60s tonight?
4: Yes, sir. Girl, I'm telling you, I listen at you every weekend. You know, when you get my age, 65 years old, where can you go and do? It's not a lot to do. So it's a relaxation for me to be here at home and just enjoy good.
0: And here's some of the music that you grew up on,
4: grew up
0: huh?
4: With.
0: And you know what? I just know that is the reason why I'm on the radio, to provide the music, to the people who seem to be forgotten by radio. And so we hope you enjoy some of these tunes.

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1: Man, we talking about Earth, Wind, and Fire.
0: We are.
1: Until the music starts to play.
2: That's right.
1: All right, we're going to take a few calls. And don't forget the Blue Light Jazz Jams are coming up. Some of your favorite classic old school jazz jams like Eddie Fisher, The Third Cup. Remember that one? It's like one of my favorites, man.
3: Top of the line jam right there.
1: Coming up. You stay tuned for that. Hey, caller, how you doing?
4: Hi.
1: Hey, who's this?
4: I cannot believe this.
3: Believe it.
1: It's true. You got through, yes.
4: For the first time ever.
1: How long you been listening to us?
4: In 1998.
1: Wow.
3: 98.
1: Wow.
4: If I finally got back. Okay, first of all, let me tell you this. Mm-hmm. I am so happy that that lady called about people over 60. I'm 64.
1: Okay.
4: And I'm just curious to know how many people out there over 60 do listen to you.
1: I'm curious to know.
4: Yeah.
1: As a matter of fact, go to my website, GeraldMcBride.com, and leave me a message. I want to hear from you.
4: I really appreciate you playing them songs, because she is right.
1: Those all right.
4: Back in the 50s and 60s, boy.
1: Yeah, well, you know, we try to cover some of that stuff. We do.
4: And I know you
1: I do quite a bit, yeah.
4: Temptation, and I just wanted to call, just like everybody else, and tell you how great of a job that all of you guys down there are doing, and I really appreciate it.
1: Well, thank you so much. And you're voting for who tonight? Who do you like in this battle?
4: I don't know anybody else but Eddie Kendrick.
1: I got you. Hey, thank you so much. Thank you
4: for
1: being
4: you,
1: so patient and checking in with us. All right.
4: All right. Bye-bye.
1: All right. Now, let's go back to the 80s now.
3: Back to the 80s. Actually, going forward from the 60s.
2: To the 80s.
1: To the 80s.
2: Yeah.
3: Going to the 80s.
1: We're
3: going to
1: step it up a few years.
3: Yeah, let's step it up a little bit. This young man, O'Brien, at Capitol Records, got his record deal. Don Cornelius helped him get that deal.
1: He was discovered by Don Cornelius.
3: Don Cornelius, yes.
2: Okay.
3: Discovered.
2: Okay.
3: He had 4 albums.
1: Really?
3: A lot of people don't remember some of the songs.
1: Mm-hmm.
3: The one I'm picking is the Stevie Wonder classic.
1: And, you know, and then, let me just say this. A lot of people can't do Stevie Wonder songs and make them a hit.
3: I think he did it better.
1: You think so?
2: I think so. His version better, too.
3: I like his version better.
1: So we got to play them back to back.
3: Yeah.
1: But your 80s artist today is...
3: O'Brien with You and I.
2: Mm.
3: 1983 is when this album.
1: O'Brien.
2: Nice, yeah. Nice.
1: 1983?
3: This was the second album.
1: All right.
2: Yeah, he did things.
1: Going back to your days at Cooley High.
3: Cooley High.
1: How many people remember this one? Let's blow the dust. It's got some dust on it now, Andre. Let's blow the dust off of it. 81 just yesterday.
3: That's right. That wasn't a few minutes ago. That was a little while ago.
2: Oh.
1: 83. Come
3: 83.
1: On now.

0: All right, so Andre, what's the score?
1: We've got 162 for Eddie Kendricks, 155 for Russell Tompkins Jr., 140.

0: You know, personally, I kind of like Stevie's version of You and I, the original version. What
1: you know,
0: about you?
1: That's you coming from your era, because O'Brien owns that record now.
2: Andre,
1: he owns it.
2: I'm in agreement with you.
1: There we go.
0: I like Stevie's version, but let's take some calls here.
2: Okay.
0: Hey, which version did you like of that remake retake?
3: Stevie Wonder's version for a wedding.
0: Oh, okay.
3: Yes.
0: That was. I mean, that was like the wedding song.
1: But O'Brien owns that record, doesn't he?
3: He does.
1: He does. Mm-hmm. See, he owns
3: for
1: it, Drew. Yeah.
3: Yeah.
0: He put a little groove to it, huh?
3: He did.
0: All right.
3: Okay, thank you.
0: Thanks for listening tonight. Appreciate you.
3: Bye-bye.
0: All right, let's continue with some Stevie. From the Inner Visions album, this is Golden Lady.

Superwoman from Stevie Wonder. Let me say this now. You don't have to be in your 50s or 60s or even older to appreciate this music. You know, we hear from a lot of younger people who tell us how much they enjoy it too now. I think the reason is because this was real music. I mean, it was played by real musicians with meaningful lyrics. And even though these songs are 40 or 50 years old, they still sound good today. These songs are timeless. Now, if you agree, I'd love to hear from you. You can leave a message at GeraldMcBride.com and tell me why you love the old school music.

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6: All right, the Battle of the Old School, the Battle of the Falsettos. Philip Bailey, El DeBarge, Russell Tompkins Jr., and Eddie Kendricks. And hey, caller, how you doing?
7: Hey, I am enjoying your show, and like you, I prefer Stevie Wonder's version. I know that's been a song or two ago, because I'm old school. For me, for tonight, I, of course, would have to go with Eddie Kendricks.
6: Eddie Kendricks?
7: Yeah, without a doubt.
6: I hear you.
7: I mean, El DeBarge, please.
6: We had to throw some 80s.
7: I know Andre loves them or somebody.
6: You know, he's an 80s kind of guy. We had to throw some 80s in there tonight.
8: We got
6: to
8: give L his props because you guys know he can sing. He's not in the class with Eddie.
7: Who's listening?
9: Check, please.
8: Oh, my gosh.
7: Who's listening?
6: There you go. I hear you.
7: Yeah, no, not El DeBarge. I'm like, okay. All right.
6: Whatever. We'll see what it sounds like, though, tonight, okay?
7: Okay, I'll do that. All right. Have a good one.
6: All right, thanks for listening. Appreciate you.
7: You're welcome. Bye-bye.
6: All right, we're blowing the dust off these oldies. The Ladies' Choice is coming up in just a few moments. The Sound of Philadelphia here. Now, let me tell you something. Now, before there was Luther Vandross, there was Teddy Pendergrass, who could take somebody else's song and just own it. Now, this is him doing the classic Don't Leave Me This Way when he was with the group Harold Melvin and the Blue Notes. Check it out.

0: And you're featuring a Philly artist, right?
1: Mm-hmm.
0: And the latest choice.
1: They actually wrote for this group.
0: Did they really?
1: Yeah.
0: And they are?
1: Well, Gerald, when they were teenagers, these two guys formed a group called the Epsilons. They were discovered by Otis Redding, and they toured with him until his death in a plane crash in 1967. Then later, they joined Philly International Records, where they wrote hit after hit after hit.
0: What were some of the hits that they wrote?
1: Backstabbers, I'll Always Love My Mama, Bad Luck, Wake Up Everybody, Where Are All My Friends,
0: wow.
1: The More I Get, The More I Want, and Cold, Cold World, just to name a few.
0: Wow.
1: But the pinnacle of their success came in 1979 when they penned this hit for themselves, and this went on to be number one on the R&B charts, sold 8 million copies worldwide, nominated for a Grammy Award, but on May 11th, 2004, John Whitehead was murdered while working on his car in a case of mistaken identity. And on January 27th, 2006, Gene McFadden died of liver and lung cancer, and he was 57.
0: Wow.
1: So tonight's Ladies' Choice, the jam of 1979, Ain't No Stopping Us Now, McFadden and Whitehead.
0: All right, now, for the ladies here, Ladies' Choice. I love this jam.
1: Yes.

0: McFadden and Whitehead, the latest choice. They worked under the direction of Gamble and Huff over at Philly International, right?
1: That's right. And you know, they always wanted to perform. They didn't want to write.
0: Yeah.
1: And they wrote this song for themselves. They took it to Gamble and Huff, and they were like, give it to the OJs. They were like, please, let us perform this song.
0: We want to be the stars.
1: Exactly. And here we go.
0: And you know, there was an artist from Motown who was a writer for them originally. And he came out with a couple of tunes, and this was one of them. And I'm just wondering if anybody can tell us the title of this song and the artist. If you know it, give us a call. What do you remember this one?
1: Yes.
0: What do you know about this?
1: Oh, I know, Gerald.

0: 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It's the Old School House Party with Gerald McBride.
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10: Did we ever get a winner for this mystery odor?
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12: Mm-mm.
10: This guy used to write for Motown, man, back in the day.
12: Yes.
10: This was one of his solo hits, though. What is the name of it? Title of the song and the artist. Hey, caller, how you doing? Hey.
13: How are you doing? I'm Living Caller?
10: Yes, you are.
13: Yes, that's Tyrone Davis trying to hold
10: off. Tyrone Davis was not a writer for Motown. I'm sorry. Thanks for calling.
13: Jerry Butler. I should have said that first.
10: No, it was not Jerry Butler either.
12: Strike two.
10: Let me take another caller. Hi, how you doing?
14: Hi, I'm okay. How are you?
10: Good.
14: Can I give you the name?
10: Hopefully you can. Are you old school? Can you pass the old school test?
14: Yes, I can pass the test tonight.
10: What is the name of that tune?
14: I'm trying to hold on to my woman.
10: By who?
14: By Lamont Dozier.
10: And we got a winner, yeah!
12: Hey!
10: Yes!
14: Thank you.
10: Congratulations to you.
14: That was a jam. Mm-hmm.
10: Yes, it was. Back in the day, that was a jam.
14: Yeah, it brought back a lot of memories.
10: Must be old school.
12: Must be.
10: And if you love old school jazz jams, it is time for the Blue Light Jazz Jams. Can we take them back to a jam from Eddie Fisher called The Third Cup? You guys remember this one?
15: I think they can
12: Let's
15: handle
12: take
15: it.
12: Them.
10: Turn it up a little bit.

Hey, this is Gerald McBride. We're blowing the dust off the oldies of Blue Light Jazz Jams. You know, I ran across this song. I think it really makes you appreciate the quality of musicianship when you hear, you know, something like this. First of all, you got the jazz great on the vibes, the legendary Roy Ayers. When you take a listen to this, I want you to notice the talented musicians playing behind them, like the drummer who's just jamming, the bass line and the guitar playing. And they're all working together to keep this rhythm locked in. And it's just the kind of musicianship that makes this such a powerful instrumental remake of the classic Ain't No Sunshine, featuring Roy Ayers. Check it out. Let me know your thoughts.

0: Thank you. Appreciate that. Yeah.
1: You know, there's some great stories to be told in some of these songs. Like this song from Bill Withers. He tells a story of unexpectedly running into someone from his past. I mean, you know, someone he shared something special with. And just like that, you know, some of those old feelings begin to come back. They talk for a minute. For a moment, it almost feels like nothing had changed. 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Not necessarily to start over, but to remind us of a time, a feeling, and a chapter we once shared. So he runs into this lady and he says,

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1: All right, we're ready to start the battle. You can vote for your favorite falsetto artist. Is it Eddie Kendricks, El DeBarge, Russell Tompkins Jr., or Philip Bailey? Who do you like? 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

0: four-way battle here.
1: A four-way, which is very unique, but I love it.
0: Mm-hmm.
1: So we've got Russell Tompkins Jr. now in the lead with 232. Eddie Kendricks with 228. El DeBarge, 217. And Philip Bailey still on the struggle bus with 212.
0: We got to get him off the struggle bus.
1: Get him off the struggle bus.
0: I'm
1: getting votes.
0: Man, wait a minute.

0: Now, we had to slip that a cappella version in there, man. I don't know if that was fair, huh?
1: Gerald, I don't know
2: it
1: if you're playing
2: clear
1: fair
2: cut.
1: Now.
0: I'm telling
2: it's
0: you.
2: A clear-cut case.
0: Mm. That'll make you want to vote for Eddie Kendricks right there.
2: Who's now in the lead.
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9: 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Let us know who you're voting for. This is El DeBarge. Time will reveal.

Philip Bailey was about 20 years old when he joined the group Earth, Wind, and Fire. And around that time, Maurice White was working on this song, kind of searching for his own purpose and just trusting God with his faith. And he gave this song to Philip Bailey to sing with his young voice. And more than 50 years later, the message is still strong. It tells us when we're going through something, we need to trust God and have faith and keep our head to the sky.

0: Well, we haven't done this in a while. A four-way battle between the greatest falsettos. You got Russell Tompkins Jr. there with Bet You By Golly Wow. We're also featuring Eddie Kendricks, the lead vocalist of The Temptations, L. DeBarge from the DeBarge family, and Philip Bailey from Earth, Wind, and Fire. 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Andre, before you give us the latest score, let me just take some calls here, and I want to check my Facebook page and see what people are saying.
1: All right, Gerald, how you doing, my brother?
0: Good, man. What's happening?
1: Man, listen, I am totally enjoying this, man.
0: Good.
1: You know, I had the pleasure of seeing Russell Thomas once, and let me tell you something, man, the guy puts on a good show.
0: You know, and his voice is just still perfect, isn't it?
1: And plastic, it's not the words, bro. I mean, this guy put on a great, great show. Listen, man, I'm going with Eddie, though.
0: Okay. after all that hype on the stylistics, I just knew you were saying you're going with Russell Tompkins Jr., but you're going with Eddie Kendricks.
1: Listen, I'm Motown to the heart, okay? I am Motown to the heart.
0: I got you. All right.
1: And then my boys.
0: I got you. So same thing for your wife. Two for...
1: Exactly.
2: No.
0: All right, man. Thanks for calling tonight. Appreciate you.
1: No problem.
0: All right. Hi, you're on the radio, caller. How you doing?
3: Hey.
0: Hey.
3: How are you?
0: Good.
3: Okay, this is Trina.
0: Yeah, Trina, and what's going on?
3: Oh, nothing much. Just enjoying your show tonight,
0: Thank you.
3: My friend.
0: All right.
3: And my grandbaby.
0: All right.
3: Yeah, hey.
0: So who are you voting for?
2: Hi.
3: Yeah, I want to vote for Eddie Kendricks.
0: Another vote for Eddie.
2: Mm-hmm.
0: I think you guys are putting Eddie in the lead here tonight.
3: Yeah, and if you can, could you play Intimate Friend?

0: That's coming up for sure. You know we got to play that.
1: Okay, I want you to play that for Trina and Robert. Thank you.
0: You got it. Thank you.
1: Okay, bye-bye.
0: Hi, you're on the radio.
2: Hi.
0: Hey.
2: Ain't I lucky to get y'all. Eddie Kendricks, please.
0: Eddie Kendricks.
2: Yes, please. Thank you.
0: All right. Thanks for calling.
2: All right. Have a nice evening.
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1: Got a suggestion for a battle? We need to know what it is. We're always getting so many great suggestions, aren't we?
2: Like the one tonight.
1: But I got a few other suggestions, like Jodeci against Guy. How do you like that one?
3: That could go.
1: That could go?
3: That could go.
1: Yeah. Janet Jackson against Mary J. Blige.
3: That can definitely go.
2: Okay.
1: Stevie Wonder against Luther, which we did not too long
2: ago. Yeah, we
3: did. Yeah. Yes. Mm-hmm.
1: Stevie was like undefeated against everybody.
4: Well, I see why people were voting for Eddie. I mean, Eddie was just so smooth on all the lead vocals that he did for the Temptations. How many people remember this one?

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4: I know people want to talk to us. They've been so patient on the phone. You are on the radio. Thank you. Thank you so much.
5: Well, it's been a pleasure. I mean, I do get a chance to listen to you youngsters every now and then. Lady T, baby, how are
6: you? I'm good. How are you?
5: This is that senior that talked to you to death about 6 months ago about that love life. You know.
6: Oh, I remember. Yeah. How you doing?
5: Don't tell us, fellas.
6: I'm not saying
5: that's
6: a word.
5: Our little secret. Mm-hmm. But I have enjoyed you guys for the longest. I'm telling you, it's really a pleasure to listen to you. And then I just thought I'd give you a buzz. And I wish you would play something. My favorites is Whitney and Anita.
4: All right. Thanks for having us on. Hi, you're on the radio.
7: Hello, Jill. How are you?
4: Good, good.
7: Hey, I called to vote for Eddie Kendricks. And, you know, I'm in Texas. And I got some relatives out of state. They come from Michigan now to visit me. And I got six for Eddie Kendricks.
4: And you're in Texas. What part of Texas?
7: Mansfield.
4: All right. Thanks for having us on, man.
7: Wait a minute. Yes. I'd like to make a comment.
4: Well, go ahead. Make your comment.
7: It's hard for me to go against Eddie Kendricks because I remember the 20 grand and the Motown review.
4: Oh, yeah.
6: Oh, yeah.
7: And it's just impossible for me to go against a superstar.
8: Hello, hi. And I want to vote for Kendricks as well.
4: Eddie Kendricks.
8: Yes. What about you? Yep. And my husband want to vote for Eddie Kendricks as well.
4: Everybody's going with Eddie.
7: And tell if you're a first time listener and you're going to get him on iHeart.
4: Yes. Oh, this is your first time listening to the show?
8: Yes, I am.
4: So, how do you like it?
8: I love it. I absolutely love it. You guys are doing a great job.
4: Good, good. Okay.
8: All right.
4: All right, we got all those votes. Thanks a lot for calling.
8: Okay, thank you.
4: All right.

0: Man, Lady T is packing up. I thought she left out the door, man.
1: She is ready to go.
2: I'm just trying to be prepared.
1: All right. Do not pass go.
0: Are you headed to an after party or something?
2: I'm headed home.
0: Oh, okay. All right, Intimate Friends from Eddie Kendricks. A lot of people have been wanting to hear that one. That's like a favorite. Phone lines lit up. Eddie got a few more votes when we put that one on. We called it the Battle of the Falsettos tonight. Hope you enjoyed it. I did. I thought this was a great battle.
2: It was wonderful.
0: We need to bring this one back again. And the final score with the scorekeeper, the official scorekeeper.
3: We have a winner. Eddie Kendricks has come out on top with 592 votes.
0: What?
3: Yes, he pulled it off. Coming in second with L. DeBarge, 588. Russell Tompkins Jr., 575.

0: and ending the battle with the struggle bus, Philip Bailey, 561.
1: Wow.
0: Yes. Wow. Back and forth.
1: I thought Philip Bailey of Earth, Wind & Fire would have done a little bit better, but I guess, you know, maybe Maurice White had more hits when he was doing the lead vocals.
0: You know, I think so, yeah.
1: Okay.
0: He was sort of like a backup singer. With lead moments.
1: Okay, that's a good way to put it. Okay. He has significant hits, but I enjoyed what we heard from Philip Bailey. But I mean, from all of them.
2: Oh, yeah, absolutely. All of them.
1: All of them were just fabulous. We hope you enjoyed it, too, as well. Eddie Kendrick's the winner in the Battle of the Old School. Hope you enjoyed this tonight. We'll be back to do it again next weekend, blowing the dust off the oldies. Representing the old school, you got so much to be thankful for.
3: Amen.
1: Always remember to keep yourself in a place of thanksgiving. You know, things could be a lot worse.
2: That's right.
1: You got a lot to be thankful for.
2: That's right.
1: Give God all the praise and the glory. We'll talk to you next weekend. Andre, Lady T, thanks for hanging out with me.
3: All right.
1: Just want to thank you.
4: Everybody's got something to be thankful for.

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1: But I understand why. See, it's burning me to hold on to this. 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
1: 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Never forget.
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how you doing? I feel kind of silly doing this, but this is the waitress from the coffee house on 39th and Lenox. You know, the one with the braids? Yeah. Well, I see you on Wednesday.

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1: You want to do this? 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
1: Yes. 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And all the ladies say. 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
2: Jerry, I hear you're still whistling.
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2: Y'all go to church on Sunday and come see Jerry on Monday through Saturday. And like we always say,
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Series of lessons this month on the invitation to be generous, And I want you to walk with me through this passage, Matthew chapter 25. I want to begin reading at verse 14. It is a familiar text, but I don't want its familiarity to cause you to have contempt with the entire conversation. I want you to take the journey with me. Matthew chapter 25, beginning at verse 14. Reading from the New Living Translation, it says, "Again, the kingdom of heaven can be illustrated by the story of a man going on a long trip. He called together his servants and entrusted his money to them while he was gone. He gave 5 bags of silver to one, 2 bags of silver to another, and 1 bag of silver to the last, dividing it in proportion to their abilities. He then left on his trip. The servant who received the 5 bags of silver began to invest the money and earned 5 more. The servant with 2 bags of silver also went to work and earned 2 more. But the servant who received the 1 bag of silver dug a hole in the ground and hid the master's money. After a long time, their master returned from his trip and called them to give an account of how they had used his money. The servant to whom he had entrusted the 5 bags of silver came forward with 5 more and said, 'Master, you gave me 5 bags of silver to invest, and I have earned 5 more. The master was full of praise. "Well done, my good and faithful servant, you have been faithful in handling this small amount, so now I will give you many more responsibilities. Let's celebrate together.' The servant who had received the 2 bags of silver came forward and said, 'Master, you gave me 2 bags of silver to invest, and I've earned 2 more. The master said, "Well done, my good and faithful servant, you've been faithful in handling this small amount, so now I will give you many more responsibilities. Let's celebrate together." Then the servant with the 1 bag of silver came and said, "Master, I knew you were a harsh man, harvesting crops you didn't plant and gathering crops you didn't cultivate. I was afraid I would lose your money, so I hid it in the earth. Look, here is your money back." But the master replied, "You wicked and lazy servant. If you knew I harvested crops I didn't plant and gathered crops I didn't cultivate, why didn't you deposit my money in the bank? At least I could have gotten some interest on it." Then he ordered, "Take the money from this servant and give it to the one with the 10 bags of silver. To those who use well what they are given, even more will be given, and they will have an abundance. But from those who do nothing, even what little they have will be taken away. Now throw this useless servant into outer darkness, where there will be weeping and gnashing of teeth." This is the word of God for the people of God. Thanks be to God. You may be seated in the Lord's presence. The invitation to be generous, part two. The invitation to be generous, part two. Allow me to, again, for those who are new to our series, invite you into the definitions of our theme, of our topic, of our title, invitation, which is the theme of our year. It is the written or spoken form with which a person is invited. It is the act of inviting. The root being the word, what? Invite. Which means to request the presence or participation of in a kindly, courteous, complimentary way, especially to request to come or go to some place or to some gathering. It's a what? It's an ask. It's an open door. The invitation to be generous. Generous, this word meaning liberal in giving or sharing. Generous, unselfish, generous. Free from meanness or smallness of mind or character. Generous, large, abundant, ample. Generous, big-hearted,

0: benevolent, equitable, thoughtful, generous, open-handed. Jesus is sharing with his disciples in an extended teaching moment as he readies himself for Calvary. This extended sermon or prophecy speaks of what is to become of Jerusalem, and it speaks about his second coming, his soon return after his ascension. This sermon that began in chapter 24 and concludes with chapter 25 has been tagged by scholars as the Olivet Discourse or the Olivet Prophecy. The name given is because this present sermon that speaks of future events about our Christ is being taught at the foot of what's known as the Mount of Olives. He, Jesus, has just finished teaching the parable of the 10 bridesmaids. That short illustrative story was centered around what the kingdom of heaven is like, using those bridesmaids as templates for our learning. Those bridesmaids would take their lamps and go to meet the bridegroom, who is Jesus. The 10 were broken down into the categories of foolish and wise. The 5 foolish ones were those who did not take enough oil for their lamps. And the 5 wise ones were them that took not only the oil in their lamps, but extra oil to fuel the lamps for the duration of the wait. The parable would present a delay, a pause in the bridegroom's coming. Sleep would grip them all. But at midnight, they would be awakened with the shout, "The bridegroom is coming." Awakened by the shout, those bridesmaids rise and prepare their lamps to meet him. The 5 foolish bridesmaids would notice that their lamps had dimmed. The flame is about to go out, which would prompt them to ask the other 5 wise bridesmaids for some extra oil. But the reply would be, it's in the text, the first few verses, "We don't have enough for all of us. Go to a shop and buy some for yourselves." So off they go to buy oil. While gone, the bridegroom, he comes. The 5 who were ready went in with him to the marriage feast, and the door was locked behind them. It was later that the other 5 bridesmaids arrived and stood outside calling into the feast for the Lord to open the door for them. But the reply would come, "Believe me, I don't know you." Jesus' closing line of the parable would be, "So you too must keep watch, for you do not know the day or hour of my return." Beloved, Jesus' one word to these disciples at the foot of the mount in this story was preparedness. While you're living in the in-between, waiting on me to return after my ascension, although it may seem long, remain vigilant. Be sure to remain prepared for the wait, because it may seem like a long time coming, but it can happen suddenly. Peter would come along and help us with this in 2 Peter chapter 3. You can write that down and read it later. I'll read it to you now, verses 8 through 10, where he says, "But you must not forget this one thing, dear friends. A day is like 1,000 years to the Lord, and 1,000 years is like a day. The Lord isn't really being slow about his promise, as some people think. No, he's being patient for your sake. He does not want anyone to be destroyed, but wants everyone to repent. But the day of the Lord will come as unexpectedly as a thief.
1: Then the heavens will pass away with a terrible noise, and the very elements themselves will disappear in fire, and the earth and everything on it will be found to deserve judgment. Church, Jesus.

Jesus would end one illustrative story only to quickly go right into another, which is our sermonic text for today. He would shift from oil and bridesmaids and a bridegroom to a master, his servants, and talents, which is money. But can it be representative of other resources? We'll find out. Again, Jesus is teaching on what the kingdom of heaven is what? Like. And simultaneously, he's sharing what his disciples are about to be doing, what we should be doing now in the meantime until he returns. Family, it is in this parable that Jesus teaches us now not preparedness, but the work of the faithful. That while we are waiting, we have work to do. Church, this work is not so that, hear me clearly, we can earn heaven. But this work is from grace and should be performed out of grace with a willing and generous heart because of the generosity that has been shown to them and to us. Look with me at the text as I hurry. Jesus says, if you are to accept this invitation to be generous in my absence until I come, comprehend the equitable trust of the owner. That's the first shift. If you're going to accept this invitation of mine to be generous in my absence until I return, I need you to comprehend the equitable trust of the owner. All right, listen to verses 14 and 15. Again, the kingdom of heaven can be illustrated by the story of a man going on a long trip. He called together his servants and entrusted his money to them while he was gone. He gave 5 bags of silver to one, 2 bags of silver to another, 1 bag of silver to the last, dividing it in proportion to their abilities. He then left on his trip. Comprehend means to understand the nature or meaning of. It means to grasp with the mind, to perceive. Equitable is characterized by equity or fairness, that which is just and right, that which is unprejudiced. Church, Jesus makes it clear, hear me, in the introduction to the parable, that the talents given, the money that has been entrusted to the servants, is by the master's hand, not theirs. Trusted to them until he returns. The master is about to head on a long trip. I'm just retelling the story. So he calls the servants together, those whom he had chosen to steward his resources while he was absent. He did not give them ownership of his resources. He gave them stewardship of his resources. He gave these 3 men charge or responsibility for these investments. Watch the text. Family, he gave to one 5 bags of silver. Y'all saw it? To another 2 bags of silver, right? And to the third, he gave what? 1 bag of silver. Church, the money's given, those bags of silver coins entrusted, I need y'all to understand this, that was no little money. Let me give y'all our present estimate of these resources. It is stated that the estimated value of those talents in our economy is about $800,000. So let's share this again. To one, he gave $4 million. To the other, he gave $1.6 million. And to the third, he gave $800,000. Beloved, the suggestion is that the master was not cheap with his investments, nor small in the amount of his trust that he had placed in each one of them. Family, here's the key piece of information needed as we journey towards our next point of being generous. The master divided it in proportion to their abilities, and then he left and went on his trip. Y'all didn't even get it. It just right. This means, ladies and gentlemen, that the

didn't just blindly give to each servant. He was calculated in his distribution. He gave them out of his resources, dividing it in balance with their capacity. The master did not overfill one and then underfill another. He measured out to them benevolently what each individual servant could handle. He was equitable. He was just. He was fair in meeting the capacity of each of his servants. Y'all missing it. He gave based on what he already knew they could handle. Church, if we are to accept the master's invitation to be generous, we must first be clear that it belongs to him. Are y'all? Come close. I know that's tight for some people because you think your money yours. You think everything you got yours. It all belongs to him. Gifts, talents, monies, families, job, whatever we have been entrusted with first belongs to him. Come here, let me help you. We were void, we were empty, we were dead, we were fruitless, we were ineffective till he filled us. First in Genesis with his breath, and then in Acts with his spirit. And when he gifted us, child of God, it was according to the capacity that he had already shaped in us at creation. All right? Our expansion to full capacity in gifting and in service is not a surprise to God, even if it's a surprise to people. Can I tell you why? Because he built you for that. And he measured out his gifting based on what he had already formed and shaped for you. This is where I would pause and tell y'all, stop asking for other folks' stuff. Because you don't have the capacity for it. Remember what God tells Jeremiah in chapter 1, verse 5. He says, I knew you before I formed you in your mother's womb. You were born, I set you apart and appointed you as my prophet to the nations. He would then allow Jeremiah to preach from his lips in chapter 29, verse 11, for I know the plan.

built-in capacity. All right. So, church, not only do we need to comprehend, must we comprehend the equitable trust of the owner, we must secondly embrace the willing worker behavior of those entrusted. Once you understand who the giver really is, raise your hand. It ain't you. Once we understand who the giver really is, it ain't your job. Once you understand who the giver really is, it's not your husband or your wife. Once you understand who the giver really is, it's not the president or Congress. Once you understand who the giver really is, you're more ready to embrace the willing worker behavior of those entrusted. Listen to verses 16 through 18. It says, the servant who received the 5 bags of silver began to invest the money and earn 5 more. The servant with 2 bags of silver also went to work and earned 2 more. But the servant who received the 1 bag of silver dug a hole in the ground and the master's money. Behavior. Y'all know what behavior is, right? We used to get conduct marks for behavior. You know, you'd bring your report card home. You have a grade on one side, and then you have this list on the other side of conduct marks, like E, S. Y'all didn't have those. E, S, N, and a U. I don't know why they always gave me U's, but you know, behavior, right? I ain't finna lie to you. I got more U's than I got E's, right? That's why I'm up here today, right?

So embrace the willing working behavior of those entrusted, right? So behavior is the manner of behaving or acting, the aggregate or responses to internal and external stimuli. Church, these men go to work willingly, these first two. They go to work willingly, letting their behavior tell the story. The first servant who received the 5 bags went to work immediately, investing the money given to him. We can use her here because servant is diakonos, it's him or her, and earned 5 more, which doubles the investment. The servant with 2 goes out to work and earns 2 more. And so, family, the suggestion is that the method may not have been the same, but the effort was, which is to build upon the generosity that has been shown. The first 2 servants could not see themselves being given this much trust and not having something to show for it, to give back to their master, who did not have to trust them at all when he returned. All right, watch the behavior. Watch the behavior of the third servant now. He worked, and he worked willingly, but his willingness was not a response to the generosity shown by the master. It was a selfish act. The first 2 work out of grace, out of love, wanting to give a return, but the third servant decides to withhold and become selfish and internal a response that he thought would benefit him. So he goes out to work. Yeah, he works. He works at digging a hole in the earth. And after digging the hole, he works at taking a bag of money, $800,000, and putting it in the ground, and then works at covering it back up with dirt. He hides the master's money. Church, his behavior was not that of being generous, but one of only what? Thinking of himself. Child of God, can I suggest that there are many in the church today who are really willing workers? Their behavior has been that of embracing the goal of the master and giving him a return on his investment. They know what they have, and even what they have earned belongs to him. So they work in the in-between as if he is on his way back. And our desire is to give him back a better life than the one we surrender to him. To earn on the investments that he has made in transforming our lives. We desire those who are willing workers, those who have embraced and understood that he's the owner. Our desire is to give him back our lives plus those whom we have earned, worked, or traded for because we wanted to earn on our investment. But not only must we embrace, and I'm a push because I'm going to grab this third one at the end. We must embrace the willing working behavior and trust it. If we accept the invitation, here's what you need to know. We will receive the master's generous right rewards. We will be rewarded. Y'all like that part? We will be rewarded. Here it is. It is 19 through 24. After a long time, their master returned from his trip, called them to give an account of how they had used his money. The servant to whom he had entrusted the 5 bags of silver came forward with 5 more and said, "Master, you gave me 5 bags of silver to invest, and I've earned 5 more. The master was full of praise. "Well done, my good and faithful servant. You've been faithful in handling this small amount of $4 million. You've earned 4 more million, which is 8 million. So now I will give you many more responsibilities. Let's celebrate together." The servant who had received the 2 bags of silver came forward and said, "Master, you gave me 2 bags of silver to invest, and I've earned 2 more. 1.6 plus 1.6 is 3.2. The master said, "Well done, my good and faithful servant. You've been faithful in handling.

0: handling this small amount. So now I will give you many more responsibilities. Let's celebrate together. Just as sure as the master left, he returned. And when he returned after a long time, the first thing he does is not unpack. The first thing he does is not get set up. The first thing he does is not.
1: 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It is my prayer that you were challenged and moved towards change by the word of God shared on today. 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

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I'm Pastor Marcus W. Perkins of the Agape Christian Fellowship Church, 600 North Parkway, Jackson, Tennessee. 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
1: Acts chapter
0: 3,
1: verses
0: 9
1: through 16. I believe in on the screen it is in the NIV. We'll read from that as well. It says, when all the people saw him walking and praising God, they recognized him as the same man who used to sit begging at the temple gate called Beautiful, and they were filled with wonder and amazement at what had happened to him. While the man held on to Peter and John, all the people were astonished and came running to them in the place called Solomon's Colonnade. When Peter saw this, he said to them, fellow Israelites, why does it surprise you? Why do you stare at us as if we, by our own power of godliness, had made this man walk? The Bible goes on to say, the God of Abraham, Isaac, and Jacob, the God of our fathers, that same good God that we just talked about, has glorified his servant Jesus. You handed him over to be killed, and you disowned him before Pilate, though he had decided to let him go. You disowned the holy and righteous one and asked that a murderer be released to you. You killed the author of life, but God raised him from the dead. But we are witnesses of this. By faith in the name of Jesus, somebody shout back, Jesus. This man whom you see and know was made strong. It is Jesus' name and the faith that comes through him that he has completely healed him, as you all can see. If you would help me relay the topic of my text this morning. Actually, before I do that, let's pray. Father, it's in Jesus' name that we ask that you open our hearts, open our ears. We thank you that you are a good Father that still speaks to us, God, for all these many years later. We thank you that your word is yet alive and yet impacting things and ways in our life. God, we ask right now that you give us a fresh revelation. Somebody shout back, fresh word. A fresh word from on high, God. We need a word. And here we are ready to hear what it is you have to say. In Jesus' name we do pray. Thank God. Amen. Look at your neighbor and say, neighbor, put some faith on his name. Put some faith on his name. Come on, clap your hands and take your seats. Put some faith on his name. Again, certainly we thank God for our pastor and first lady. Come on, let's clap our hands and thank God for them. The entire clergy and leadership of this church, we thank God for each and every last one of you. Put some faith, shout back, faith on his name. Acts 3, 9. 16. There are some names that carry weight, and I won't be before you long. God has already done a magnificent thing in this place already, and I do believe there is more that he wants to do, so I will get out of his way and let him have his way. Amen. There are some names that carry weight. You can walk into a place by yourself and nobody knows you, nobody knows what you look like, nobody pays you any attention, and no one moves any faster just because you showed up. But sometimes all it takes is for you to say, so-and-so sent me, and suddenly the conversation begins. Doors open that were closed, people who weren't listening to you start paying attention, access that you did not have on your own becomes available because you mentioned the right name. Because a name doesn't justify, it doesn't just justify a person. A name, shout back, a name. A name can represent the authority, the influence, and reputation of the person who carries it. My grandma used to tell me growing up, she said, one of the good things to have is a good name. You need to keep your name. You may not be able to do everything right, and you may do some things wrong, but you want to make sure that you have a good name. And if an earthly name can carry that same weight, I came to suggest that there's one name that carries authority unlike any other name. And that is the name of Jesus. That's what we discover here in Acts chapter 3. We discover that the church at large is still in its infancy. Jesus has been, he's been crucified, he's been buried, he's been resurrected, and he's ascended back to the Father. The Holy Ghost just fell a chapter before in Acts chapter 2, and now in Acts chapter 3, we begin to see what happens when Spirit-filled believers carry the authority of Jesus Christ. You gotta have the Holy Spirit to carry the authority of Jesus Christ. There's so many people who want to walk around like they have the power, but my word declares that after the Spirit falls upon you, then you shall receive what? Power. Peter and John on their way to the temple and at the hour to pray, when they encounter a

man who has been lame from birth. In other words, he's had this condition since he's opened his eyes and breathed his first breath. Every day somebody carried him to this gate called Beautiful, and every day he sits outside this gate asking people who are going inside for enough money just to survive another day. But on this particular day, Peter and John happen to be passing by, and the man sees them, and he does what he always does, Brother Mike. He asks them for some money. Peter looks at him and says, "Silver and gold have I none." We're going back a few verses before we got to verse number 9. Peter looks at him and says, "Silver and gold have I none." In other words, I don't have what you're asking for. You're asking me for money, but I don't have it. Truth be told, if you were a preacher at that time, just like a lot of us now, maybe not all, some of them didn't have any money. Peter just told him straight up, "Silver and gold, I don't have it. But such as I have to give thee, I give you. In the name of Jesus Christ, rise up and walk." That's where all of us can relate to this text this morning, because this man had spent so much time living with his condition that his condition had determined his level of expectation. I run that back past you. He had been living with his condition for so long that his condition started to limit his expectation. He was sitting in front of two men carrying the authority of Jesus, and all he expected from them was some change. And I wonder how many times we do the same thing. How many times we've allowed what we go through, how many times we've allowed what we've been dealing with, how many times we've been disappointed to the point that we don't believe that it can get any better than this. Because I've come to find out, my brothers and sisters, that sometimes the greatest limitation isn't simply the condition we're in. It is that our condition has taught us to expect certain things. It brings me to my first principle. You cannot allow your condition to limit your expectation of Jesus. I know the conditions that we all are in right now. Gas prices going crazy. Groceries are going crazy. Everything seems to not be affordable. That's our condition. But that does not change my expectation that no matter how high gas gets, no matter how high groceries get, God will still provide for me. I need a witness in here that says, I don't care what they say they're going to do, God is still going to take care of me. Verse 5, and he gave heed unto them, expecting to receive something of them. He had expectation, but his expectation was limited to what his experience had taught him was possible. This man who needed healing wasn't expecting healing. He was expecting money. He wasn't asking for transformation. He was asking for assistance. And I want to suggest to you to be careful this morning that the prolonged exposure of your condition does not cause you to lower your expectation of Christ. The years of being lame had taught this man what to expect. In other words, for years of dealing with what he's been dealing, years of going through of what he's been going through, he got to the point to where he started saying, like some of us say, it's just the way it is. Every morning somebody had to carry him. Every day somebody laid him down. And every day he begged, because what was his condition became his routine. That's just like the effects of slavery. The effects of slavery were our condition when we got here in North America. Well, it was our condition when they brought us here. And for some of us, we're still operating in the routine of what the conditions of slavery did to us. Where some of us are right now, we've lived with something for so long, we stop believing that anything different is possible. We've learned to manage what Jesus wants to transform. We've learned to cope with it. We've learned to work around it. We've learned to live with it. We've even also learned how to explain it. We got a reason for why we are as foolish as we are. We have a reason for why we are as depressed as we are. We have a reason for why we have so much fear when God did not give us the spirit of fear. But we got a reason as to why we have it. But I want you to notice in the text does not teach that if we expect something strongly enough, that God is obligated to give it to us. It actually shows us the opposite. Because the man expected change, but God didn't give it to him. He gave him a change, but it wasn't in the form of money, quarters, nickels, and dimes. Sometimes what we expect God to do, if we expect him to do it, that does not mean he has to do it. And sometimes I thank God that what I expected him to do, he still did not give it.

me, but gave me something better. This man received something he was not expecting, which is why we sing the song, he'll do more than you ever expected. That right there blesses me. The Bible's not saying that God is going to do exactly what I want. It's saying I refuse to limit God to what I can presently imagine. I want you to take this home with you. Don't let yesterday's experience determine your expectation of Jesus today. I don't care what you went through yesterday. That does not change who God is today. For the Bible says he is the same yesterday, today, and what? Forevermore. Peter says, silver and gold I have none, but what you think you need I don't have, but what I do have, Peter says, I can give to you. What does Peter have? Jesus. You know, everybody ain't got all the money in the world. Everybody ain't got all the resources, ain't got all the opportunities. But I got Jesus. All folk used to say, and that's enough. That's enough for me. If I got Jesus, I'ma have everything I need, for the Bible declares that he shall supply all of my need according to his riches in glory. Look, I don't have all the silver and gold, but I have a God who owns all the silver and gold. I don't have a cattle on 1,000 hills, but I serve a God who has the cattle on 1,000 hills. And you need to know something this morning, that when you have Jesus, you have access to something greater than what your current circumstance can provide. Don't let your current condition lower your expectation of who Jesus is. And when you know that and you understand that, you're able to walk in the strength that Jesus gives you. If we back up and we look closely at verses 6-8, Peter says, in the name of Jesus Christ of Nazareth, rise up and walk. Peter took him by the hand, lifted him up, and then immediately his feet and ankle bones received strength. Peter took him by the hand, the right hand, lifted him up, and then immediately this lame man's feet and ankle bones received strength. And the man stood up, he leaped, rejoiced, stood, and then he walked. What does the text show us here? It simply shows us this. God has the divine power, but we need to have a response to his power. God's power and human response work together. Look at somebody and say, Jesus supplies the power, but I respond to that power. Know this, when Jesus gives you strength, your faith requires you to move in the strength in which he's given you. That's important, because anytime we expect miracles, God already promised to perform miracles. But we have to have the faith to respond to the miracle that he's already promised. The miracle wasn't that his ankles became stronger. The miracle was that when he started using what Jesus had already strengthened. The miracle came when he used what Jesus had already strengthened. This lame man, he couldn't walk. But Jesus strengthened what kept him from walking. But the miracle didn't come. I'm trying to help you. The miracle didn't come until he stood up and walked. What am I trying to tell you this morning? You got to understand that when God says he's going to do something for you, it's up to you to walk by faith and not by sight. If God said he's going to heal you, you need to walk like he's healed you. If God says he's going to make a way out of no way, you need to walk like the way is already made. Look at somebody and say, walk it like you're talking. He stood, he walked, he leaped, he entered, he prayed. That's the progression. Because when God's power is at work, we are required to respond. So many of us want to just see God heal, but we don't want to say nothing when he healed. We want to see God make a way, but we don't want to talk about the ways that he made. The devil is a liar, and I bind him by the neck. You need to look at somebody and say, if God has done something good for you, you need to respond. How do I respond? By lifting my hands and giving God praise. How do I respond? By opening up my mouth and telling God thank you. How do I respond? By loving my neighbor. How do I respond? By giving him praise. I will bless the Lord at all times. His praise shall continually be in my mouth. My soul shall make a boast in the Lord, and the humble shall hear thereof and be glad. Oh, magnify. Look at your neighbor and say, help me praise him. The Lord with me together. Let us

exalt his name. Hey, I feel my help coming on me now. I said, let us exalt his name together. This isn't works-based Christianity. You ain't saved by your works. God don't give you miracles by your works. Ephesians chapter 2 says, for by grace you've been saved through faith. And this is not from yourselves, but the gift of God, not by works, so that any man can boast. If we dig deeper, even in this text, we see another left. For his entire life, this man had depended on people to carry him. Lord, have mercy, help me through him. And so many of us, for so many years, have been dependent on people to carry us. I ain't got to worry about figuring it out because such and such is going to be there to pick me up when I slip and fall. I ain't got to worry about doing this because I know somebody can help me. And so many people have been relying on other people to carry them to the point to where they forgot that they could actually walk. But you cannot build your entire spiritual life around being carried. They may can carry you in the physical. Just like they carried this man to this day every single day. But they were never able to carry his spirit. Which means sooner or later, I don't care who's carrying you. I don't care who's pulling you. You have to grow up and carry and do it yourself. You got to pray for yourself. You got to study for yourself. You got to worship. You got to obey. You got to trust God. Shout back, trust God. Trust God for yourself. And here's what I want you to know, that Jesus does not just give you enough strength to survive where you are right now. His power enables you to walk differently than you walked before. That's what sanctification is. I know most people have taught you, and you've grown up seeing how some people have said, if I'm sanctified, so I got a skirt all the way down to my bottom of my feet. I got a big top hat on. I got a collar around my neck and a chain across my chest. That's not sanctification. Sanctification is when you encounter Jesus and you don't leave the same way you came. Old folk used to say, I looked at my hands and they looked new. I looked at my feet and they did too. Things I used to say, I don't say no more. Places I used to go, I don't go no more. Why? Because he changed me. The sanctification power work of God is when he puts a change in your life. I don't want to have no church with me this morning. I'm just trying to help you understand that when you encounter Jesus, it's not that you felt something. When you encounter Jesus, it's that something changes. And the change in my life is evidence that if it had not been for the Lord who was on my side, I don't know where I would be. Yeah, you got to understand that you got to walk in the strength that Jesus gives you. And then after you walk in the strength that Jesus gives you, you need to let your changed life lead people to Jesus. Why? Because the miracle creates the attention. I know you used to be in the crack house. I used to ride up and down the street and see you scratching and doing all these different things. I know you used to be strung out and doped out. But look at you now. You're not hooked on all them drugs no more. You hooked on Jesus. That's what it means when you're hooked on Jesus. Let me tell you something. It's just like when you bait your hook and you throw it into the water. And sometimes if you really want to catch a big fish, maybe you even use some live bait that you just cut the head off, put it on your bait, and you throw it out there and you just drag it along. What is looking for that bait? Something that needs to be fed. And a lot of us need to understand that we are the bait that Jesus is using to feed a dying and starving world. There's somebody at your job that needs to be fed by knowing that God is good. Somebody in your classroom that needs to be fed by knowing that God can make a way. Look at somebody and say, God wants to use you. But you got to let him. Verse 10, the miracle creates the attention, because the Bible says they were all filled with wonder and amazement. You go on to verse 11, it says, and all the people ran together unto them. Now Peter has what every preacher likes to have. And what is that? A crowd. Peter got a crowd now. I imagine all the little blue seats are filled and everybody's watching the YouTube and the Facebook page. Peter got a crowd.

up now. But see, understand this. Most people take the high moments in life and they boast in front of the crowd. But Peter does not do that. He doesn't build his own platform. He doesn't allow them to believe that he's the source. He immediately redirects their attention and says, why are you so surprised and looking at me as if I did this? In other words, you're looking at the wrong person. Who should you be looking at? Jesus. Because whatever Christ does through your life should ultimately draw attention to Jesus and not you. That's discipleship. When God blesses me, Jesus gets the glory. When God opens the door, Jesus gets the glory. When God restores me, Jesus gets the glory. Because when you serve in ministry, you got to understand that because the power of God does not make you the source of the power, you should give glory to the one in which the power comes. And I've come to find out there are a lot of people, especially a lot of people who testify or want to serve or want to teach, want to preach, want to do all these things. They want to speak as if God is the one. I'm sorry, as if they are the one that's God. You know, I was going through such and such, but look at me now. Okay, I see you now, but I got enough sense to know that it wasn't by might, that's what my Bible says, wasn't by power, but it was by the Spirit of the Lord God. You need to check yourself and make sure that you are humble before him enough to say, God, I ain't nothing but a filthy piece of dirt. Dirt you came, and when you close your eyes and stop breathing, guess what? Dirt you're going to go right back to. You ain't nothing but a piece of dirt. And because you're nothing but a piece of dirt, it has to be somebody above you with authority, with the name that is above every name that has brought a change in your life. Look at your neighbor and say, you're just dirty. God uses you for his glory. I'm in the Bible. The healed man becomes evidence of the message that Peter is declaring. So Peter can preach about the resurrection of Jesus Christ because standing next to him is somebody who's been changed by the power of the resurrected Christ. And that's where our testimony becomes powerful. Because your life should give credibility to what your mouth says you believe. Your mouth should give credibility to what your life says you believe. You ain't got to convince everybody that Jesus can change people when there's evidence of change in you. It don't make no sense for me to tell anybody Jesus can change you if he ain't changed me. Let me put it around, make it a little bit more plain for you. Some of you say, sweep around your own front door before you try to sweep around mine. Well, I've come to find out as I sweep around my own front door, as I sweep up some of my mess, God still loves me and changes me through it. You got to look within yourself and be able to testify that God, oh, what a change he's brought in my life. Look at the crowd in the text. The crowd was very familiar with this lame man's condition. Like I said, they drove up and down East Chester. They drove up and down Highland. They drove up and down Royal. They drove up and down East College. They drove up and down all these different streets. And they've been seeing this man, how he's been living for forever. They've been seeing it. They worked with him. They know what he's like. You already know how such and such is. You know what it takes to get him going. You know these same people saw this condition. But now he's standing. Let me help you. You can't be ashamed of what Jesus has brought you from, because sometimes your former condition becomes the evidence of God's present power. In other words, who I used to be, who I was compared to then, is a sign that God's hand is on my life because he changed me. Same people who saw this man being carried now see him walking. Why? Because he changed him. Same people who saw him begging now saw him praising. And that's because his story did not disqualify his testimony. Just because what you used to be does not disqualify the testimony that God has made you into a new person. Because if any man be in Christ, he is a new. Old things have what? And behold, all things are made new. His history gave context to his current testimony. In other words, his yesterday gave context to how good God is being to him today. And if you just raise your level of expectation and walk by faith, I prophesy that the people who saw you crying are about to begin to see you rejoicing. The people who saw you at rock

0: crazy are about to see you walking in peace. And when they say, how did you make it? How did you come out? How did you get back up? Don't you dare take the credit. And I've come to find out a lot of us want to always take the credit. That's a lot of our problem. We always want to take the credit. Taking credit like it's going to improve your credit. Just crazy. Just crazy. See, I'm sorry. Y'all can make all these different terms, but a lot of folks just flat out crazy. Because, and I'm going to tell you why they're crazy. Because they think that everything that you have, and if you think this, then maybe you crazy too. But don't leave here saying I called you crazy, because I ain't called you crazy. Got to clear that up for some folks. But a hit dog will holler. You feel like everything you got in your wallet, the clothes on your back, the car in your driveway, the house on your address, if you feel like even the breath in your body is because of you, you're crazy. And I say that because you got to understand that a lot of people try to take credit for what God is doing. You know, one thing that really used to irritate me in school, I didn't like working in groups. And I didn't like working in groups because it don't matter if it was a group of four or a group of eight. There's going to be somebody in that group who don't do no work but wants responsibility for all of the credit. You be doing a science project and you got to do the picture. This person got to do the graph. This person got to do the research. But then this person right here ain't done nothing. Matter of fact, they ain't even been in class because they've been in ISS all week. But still want credit for the work. Everybody always want credit. Just want credit. Well, you know why people want credit? Because they want their name to be exalted. And that's the problem with us. We want our names to be exalted. But when your name is exalted, that don't bring any change to nothing. That don't bring any change to nothing, because you got to understand, like Peter, it wasn't Peter saying, why does this surprise you? I didn't do this. It was in the goodness and the power of Jesus Christ that this man was able to walk. So when people see you change from what you used to be into what you are now, don't you take credit for yourself, because it ain't got nothing to do with what your name is. It ain't got nothing to do with your first name, your last name, your middle name, your maiden name. It ain't got nothing to do with your name, because if you really want to know how I made it, there is a name. I love to hear, I love to sing his praise. It sounds like music in my ears, the sweetest name I know. Oh, how I love Jesus. Y'all don't want to have church with me. Oh, how I love Jesus, because he first loved me. That was a name that picked
1: me up. This ends our broadcast for today. 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Like us on Facebook, follow us on Twitter, and view us on Instagram. You still have time to join us here at Agape this morning for worship. We tell people at Agape that we were made to praise. So we invite you to come and raise the praise with us here at Agape this Sunday morning, where there is a place for you. 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

Tell them Impact in the World broadcast is now on the air. I would like to take you right into the service where I was preaching a message entitled The Prayers That Opens Heaven. That's right, The Prayers That Open Heaven. So let's prepare to go into today's broadcast. Listen and be blessed. Have you ever prayed for something and you felt like heaven wasn't listening? You pulled out your heart . You cried, you wept, you pleaded, but you felt like heaven wasn't listening. You prayed for a situation to be removed, but the situation kept standing right in your path. You prayed for God to remove the pain, but the pain seemed like it wouldn't move. Matter of fact, if the truth be told, sometimes it seemed like things got worse before it got better. This month is a month of covenant prayer. Prayer unlock the promises of God. But sometimes it seems like it's got a deadbolt lock and nothing has happened. Been there, done that. But just because it appears nothing is happening doesn't mean nothing is happening. Sometimes God say yes, sometimes God say no, and sometimes God say wait. But I want to attempt this month in this next series to show you how to get heaven to open up. How to get heaven to respond to your prayers. Go with me to 2 Chronicles chapter 7 and 1 verse. Verse 14. If my people, which are called by my name, shall humble themselves and pray and seek my face and turn from their wicked ways, then will I hear from heaven and will forgive their sin and will heal their land. Today we begin a new series on covenant prayers, unlocking God's promise in the believer's lives. And I want to preach this morning the prayers that open heaven. Because all prayers don't open heaven.

prayer is simply not just a religious act. Prayer is a lifeline of every believer. It is the language of relationship. It is the place where heaven and earth meet. Throughout the scriptures, we see what happens when God's people begin to pray. Moses prayed and a whole nation was delivered. Hannah prayed and a prophet was born. Elijah prayed and the rain returned. Daniel prayed and angels were dispatched from heaven. The early church prayed and prison doors came open. Shackles fell loose. The common denominator wasn't talent, position, resource. It was simply prayer. Yet many believers today are praying without seeing breakthrough because they are asking God for results without embracing the covenant that unlocks resources. In 2 Chronicles chapter 7, it is not simply a promise, it's a covenant. Somebody say, it's a covenant. How do I know it's a covenant? Because God starts off with, if my people, that's covenant, will do certain things, he would do certain things. Look at somebody, say, if. You see, our prayers are based on a contingency that if we do something, God would do something. The if belong to us. The then belongs to God. And today we want to open this connection that God has given us to try to help you understand why isn't it that some of your prayers are not being answered. Is it that heaven is mad? Is heaven not listening? Is heaven not concerned? No. The question is not whether God still opens heaven. The question is, are we positioned for heaven to be open? Y'all ain't said nothing. That's all right. When this text was written, King Solomon had just completed the temple. Fire had fallen from heaven. The glory of the Lord had filled the temple so powerful that even the priests could not stand to do their ministerial duties. And late that night, God appeared unto Solomon. And God gives a promise after the dedication and not before. The temple has been built, the sacrifices have been offered.

God is explaining how his presence could remain among his people. He says, if my people, everything begins right there. If my people. That brings me to my first point. Heavens open through humility. Because if give you the ability to do or not do. If my people shall humble themselves. Humility is the doorway unto God's presence. How do I know this? God despises and hates pride. Humility says, Lord, I need you. That's what humility say. I can't do this without you. I can't fix this. I need you. I need your help. I need your assistance. I know I have degrees, but my degree can't get this done. I need you. I know I have some money, but my money can't do this. I need you. Prayer is admitting that I need God. You can pray as though you don't need God. But prayer is simply saying it's acknowledging who God is, his sovereignty, his awesomeness. God, I need you. James 4:6 says, God resists the proud, but give grace to the humble. You can't come to God all arrogant and boozy and boastful like, God, you owe me. God don't owe us anything. Well, you look at somebody and say, he don't owe you nothing now. Let's get the record straight. He don't owe you nothing. It's only by God's grace and God's mercy. Matter of fact, if it's truth be told, he didn't have to wake us up this morning. He could have just allowed you to sleep right on away from here. Your alarm clock didn't wake you up. That fresh pot of coffee that you could smell in your sleep didn't wake you up. It was God's simple touch. His touch of love said, wake up. And if God removed that simple touch, you wouldn't have woke up this morning. I don't care how healthy, how strong you work out, how physical you are, if God don't touch you with his finger of love, because some people woke up, but they didn't even have the strength, the mobility to get themselves up. They had a mind, they laid there, they couldn't move, they woke up paralyzed. And that's why we need God. I need him every hour, every day, every day. I need God. And I humble myself under the mighty hand of God. God don't ignore pride. He resists it. In other words, pride is everywhere. So God see it, but he resists the proud. Stay with me now. It's not that God is not blind to it. And we have to be careful with our success to think that it was our power, our ability to get us where we are. But the Bible says it is he who give us power to get wealth. I only have what I have because of the grace of God. That God can blow on it at any time.

and everything I got is gone. So I'm grateful. I'm thankful to what God is doing in my life. Some of the challenges that we face in our week to week, day to day course of life, God have to navigate us to it. Y'all ain't saying that. God have to navigate us. He have to direct us, because we will make a mess of something if it's left up to us. Come on, y'all ain't gonna say nothing, okay? But because of God's navigation, He leads us, He guides us, and even though we have some bumps, some hard places, some rocky places, some tough places, He's still navigating us. Will you touch somebody and say, God is navigating us? If we want God to answer our prayers, we must humble ourselves. We must bow to the submission will of God. We talked about it in Bible study for those of you that don't come, but when God told Moses to take off his shoes because the ground that he was standing on was holy, he was simply telling Moses, give up your rights and allow me to lead you and guide you and direct you and do what I need to do. So he told Moses, take off your shoes. Give up your rights. It's kind of like what Jesus told the disciples. He said, if any man must come after me, he must first deny himself, give up his rights, and take up his cross and follow me. Because it's not going to be easy. But if you give up your rights, then I become responsible for you. I become not only your Savior, I become your Lord. And some of you have him as a Savior, but you have not made him Lord. He's your Savior. He has rescued you, but you won't allow him to guide you now. And that's the difference. And number two, heavens opens through prayer. Prayer is more than just a petition, a list of suggestions of things you want God to do. Prayer is communication. And with this communication brings also conviction. And with this conviction, it also brings fellowship. Jesus often withdrew from his disciples and went to a place, according to Luke 5 and 16, an isolated place to be with the Father. You got to get to a place in your life that you got to learn how to isolate yourself from television, cell phones, iPads, and get along with the Father and allow the Father to make his deposits in you. You can't wait till trouble always arise to then you want to pray. You know, I thank God for technology. And years ago, and some of you remember this, when the phone rung, you had to answer. Y'all ain't saying that. You had to answer because you didn't know who it was. You didn't know if that was your boss telling you come pick your check up. You didn't know if that was a blessing or a curse. You had to answer the phone. Then technology came along. We got caller ID. Oh, no, I ain't answering that one. Caller ID gave you the ability to make a decision if you want to or you don't want to. You ain't got to pick that phone up. Just look at the number.

Well, on all of our cell phones, we got caller ID. And I don't know about y'all, but mine's, it rings all the time, the phone, and I got a system on my phone that'll say spam. Or, you know, it tells me this ain't number, somebody trying to sell you something. And so you can set your phone to answer. And if it's a computer calling your phone, the computer don't even want to talk to your phone, it and the computer on your phone, it'll hang up. Y'all ain't saying that. But it won't waste a lot of your time. We've wasted enough time. The Bible said it's high time. Now awaken. It's high time. You have wasted enough time that you'll never regain that time again. So you must make the best of the time that God has given us left. And the Bible said there is an appointed time. Y'all ain't gonna say, there is an appointment that you will not be able to reschedule. Y'all looking at me. You won't be able to tell me, I just ain't going today. No. There's going to be an appointment. There's going to be a roll call, and I don't know when, but your name, my name, will be called. And we must be ready to meet our Lord and Savior. Jesus often withdrew himself to spend time with the Father. He didn't go with this list of do this, God, do this, do. No, no, to spend time with him. Sometimes you only time you praying, Lord, I need some new shoes. I need a bill paid. I need you to do something. When do you ever just go to him and just ask him, Lord, what will you have me to do? Look how quiet y'all got now. I didn't know we supposed to ask him. That's what I'm saying. It's covenant. It's a relationship. It's not, God is not a genie. Look at somebody say, he's not a genie. You can't rub God and just and ask for three wishes. You must serve him. You must live for him. You must obey him. Hallelujah. And I agree, prayer changes things, but sometimes prayer don't change things, it changes you. If the truth be told, some of our situations did not change, but what happened was God was changing us. The situation was still there, the problem was still there, he just equipped us to go through it, how to handle it with joy. Can I get an amen if anybody know I'm telling the truth? God often prepare us, the vessels, before he pour his blessing inside of us. That preparation is vital. God just don't pour blessings on people who's not prepared, because God is not a God of waste. God bless those who prepare themselves for the blessings. That brings me to my third point. I only have five. Heavens opens when we seek God's face. It's all in the text. Those that seek me shall find me. God did not say, seek my hand. He said, seek my face. Means seeking God's hand simply want God's blessing without wanting God. His blessings is in his hands. His miracles is in his hand. His providence is in his hand. His healing is in his hand. But I want God's face. That brings me in covenant with God. And if I get in the presence of God, and I know what the scriptures say, in his presence is fullness of joy, and at his right hand pleasures forevermore. But I don't just get in his face because I want his hand.

0: I get in his face because I want his presence. Because if I'm in God's presence, whatever's after me have to flee. Whatever's trying to attach itself to me, it's got to get off me. Because I'm in God's presence. Somebody say amen. Amen. And when I'm in God's presence, he walks with me. He talks with me. He tells me that I'm his own. He got me. Look at somebody say, he got you when you're in his presence. He got you. Moses stood in his presence. And God said, take off your shoes. He started telling Moses, I'm going to bless you. Just like he did Abraham. And he told Abraham, I'm going to bless. Look up and see the stars. Look down and see the sun. That's how I'm going to bless you. God have no problem blessing us if we'll just get in alignment with his word and start doing what he asks us to do. Brings me to my fourth point. Heavens opens through, watch this, repentance. It's hard to be in God's presence in his face and you're trying to hide something. You got to come clean. Look at somebody and say, you got to come clean. He said, turn from your wicked ways. Turn from your wicked ways. You want to go to God and ask God and petition God for all these things and continue to be wicked. He said, turn from your wicked ways. He said, when you turn, that word turn right there simply means change your course of action. And repentance simply means change one mind. When I change my mind, then my course of actions change because my mind is changed.
1: Y'all ain't well, God bless you again, beloved. I'm sorry to tell you my time is coming gone once again. But I hope and pray you were blessed by the message on today, the prayers that opens heaven. Remember what the scripture says. If my people, which are called by my name, will humble themselves and pray and seek his face and turn from our wicked ways, then we will hear from heaven. He will heal the land and forgive us of our sin. I want to encourage those of you, it's praying time now. If you never prayed before, it's time to pray and seek the face of God. Listen, I want to encourage those of you that are listening to me to join me, yes, this Sunday morning in our morning worship service here at New Life Christian Center. You still have time to make it here this morning to hear the next part of this series. 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And I can't hardly wait to see your face in the place. Listen, I'm going to be praying for you, your family, and your loved ones. So join me this morning in our morning worship service as we petition God for the people of God. Well, to our next broadcast, may the blessings of God be richly upon you, you, and you. And remember, we love you to life here at New Life. Have a blessed and safe week. Till the next time. God bless you.

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0: over the world.
1: And yes, God is going to do what he promised to do for you. I am Hot Chocolate. Hey, family, 901. 219-2020. I want you to text me. I can trust him. Text, I can trust him. Yes, you can. And 901-219-2020. Do I have any witnesses that needed to be reminded this morning or who can testify from prior experience that you can trust God? If he told us he would do it, then we can expect it. Let's prepare for the promise, family. Let's prepare for the promise. Act like it's coming. Get your voice together. Get your life together. Change your relationships up. Because what he said he's going to do. Prepare for the promise. If I had a name for this show today, it would be Prepare for the Promise. I know I need you to trust him, but I need you to trust him to the point that you start preparing for what he promised. 901-219-2020. Can I get about 10 other people to join Hot Chocolate in preparing for the promise? I want you just to declare by way of text. Let's touch and agree. Prepare for the promise. Text that to me. 901-219-2020. Because see, if I trust him, no matter what it's looking like, then I can go on and start preparing for the promise. Can I? Yes, I can. 901-219-2020. He's going to do what he said. Yes, he is. No matter what it looks like, what it feels like, whether the sun is shining today or not. Doesn't matter how much money is in your bank account. Doesn't matter who's on your team or who's not. But you got to prepare for it. If he promised you a spouse, then why you got these little 2 a.m. quote-unquote special calls going on? Special sneak in and sneak out. He told you he had a spouse for you, whether it's husband or wife. He told you that. My brother, he told you he had a wife for you. My sister, he told you he had a husband for you. But yet you're settling for something in the meantime. So if he came tomorrow, she came tomorrow, is it going to be a great confusion? Because you're settling in the meantime. No, you got to trust God enough to create space for the blessing. My Lord. He says he's going to bless you with a new house. But you still got 20 Amazon packages coming to your door instead of saving for your down payment. You've been renting and you're ready to own. And God is saying, I'm ready. But you got to prepare for the promise. Lord have mercy. 901-219-2020. Family, come on now. It's coming. And they're coming. You tell your children to prepare. Y'all trying to open that family business? You haven't even decided on a name. You don't even know what you want to sell. You haven't even put that menu together. Get in that kitchen. Try out the new products that you're going to have in that food truck, that you're going to have in that restaurant. Come on, family. Prepare for the promise. I need 100 people now, not just 5 or 10, to text that to me because I need you to get that in your mind, in your spirit today. Because you got to change up some stuff, my Lord, to get ready for what God told you he was going to do. 901-219-2020. Is Hot Chocolate the only one preparing for the promise? Family, I got some serious stuff that I'm expecting God to do. So instead of wondering and worrying if he's going to do it, asking folk, do you think I'm going to do it? I know his track record. He never lied to me. What I'm responsible for doing is getting ready for it. Prepare. My Lord, I feel this thing today. Hot Chocolate, Hot Chocolate's listeners, everybody prepare. 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

Get your credit right. 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I am Hot Chocolate all over the world. 901-219-2020. Stay with me, family. I'm going to pray for you at the end of today's show. Family, I'm Hot Chocolate all over the world. And you know I love talking about life insurance, but let me tell you why. It does my heart good when a family calls me and says, you took care of my uncle, you took care of my father, you took care of my grandfather, you took care of my mother through life insurance. I had a lady that called me the other day, and very recent, she was so broken because she had lost her mother. Hot Chocolate could understand that. 901-219-2020. I could show compassion to her because I lost my mother. And our company took great care of me when I lost my mother, when Susie lost her mother, when James lost his daddy. We took care of them. And when this lady called and she said, I said, do you have a policy? She said, no, ma'am. So I looked it up. And she said, you know, my mother is already at the funeral home. And she was so sad. And I was able to say, but your mother left you $17,500. Her mother couldn't afford the $20,000, but she still wanted more than $15,000. That's where Hot Chocolate comes in. And I help you find what fits your budget. $17,500, family, was what her mother could afford. And guess what? It's keeping the daughter from being embarrassed. 901-219-2020. The daughter didn't have a policy to show. She just said her mother said she had life insurance with Hot Chocolate. And I looked it up and she did. Her mother left her daughter 6 years ago, $17,500. Her daughter said she loved her mother so much. She didn't know what she was going to do without her. But at least she's not grieving. Come on, family. And trying to figure out the funeral. She's going to grieve. That's a process. But the money is there to take care of her mother's funeral. And she has enough to have something left over. 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

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Oh, yeah. 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That lady that I'm talking about, broken. But at least she doesn't have to be broken and broke. Come on, family. We can't control the grieving process. We all feel it. We all hurt. We all cry. But we can control making sure no family member has to stand in that funeral home and say, what am I going to do? 901-219-2020. If you know your family is going to be in a bad situation if you pass, or you don't have enough coverage, you only have $5,000, you only have $10,000. The average cost of a funeral now in Tennessee is $12,000. Not to mention mama got to keep her lights on. We got to keep mama's rent or mortgage paid for a few months while we clean out the house. We can't clean it out in the dark. People going to want to bring food by. We can't let mama's utilities get cut off. You need more than $10,000. But that's enough to put me in the ground. Yes, but what about your family? They may have to buy you an outfit. We may need another family car. Come on now. Things happen. The washing machine and dryer may go out. We trying to wash the clothes that were left in the house. The utilities got to stay on, as I said before. You got to have an air conditioner. The air conditioner may go out in the middle of summer. You trying to have a funeral, but you only had $10,000 that Uncle Susu left. And Uncle Susu had money for cigarettes. He had money to gamble. He had money to go on vacation. He had money to hang out. But he didn't put an extra $20 with that. It made it $12,500 or $20,000. So y'all wouldn't have to struggle. Nobody wants to have to struggle when somebody dies. My goodness, grief is hard enough. I know. I lost my husband a few months ago. I lost my mother 2 years prior. And both my mother, I want y'all to hear this, and my husband had life insurance with Hot Chocolate. And both my mother and my husband made sure that I had money left over after I buried them. 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

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Stay with me, family. Family, sometimes we need a victory decree. Repeat after me. I'm about to win this thing. God has a plan for me. Repeat after me. Victory is mine. Victory is promised, and I'm walking in it. Yes, family, sometimes we have to decree a thing, and it'll be established. So you got to say what you don't feel sometimes. So let's decree victory over my family, victory over my finances, victory over my next, victory over my relationships, victory over my money, victory over my investments, victory over my next moves, victory over my next steps. Victory is mine. We have to decree that, family. You know, a lot of times we sing songs, but we don't really know how to walk them out. When I was growing up, because we're decreeing today, we're decreeing victory. When I was growing up, they had a song, victory is mine. Victory is mine. Victory today is mine. I told Satan to get thee behind. Victory today is mine. So we're decreeing victory going, victory coming. Yes, family, repeat after me. Victory is mine. I was born to win. I was born to reflect the glory of the Lord. Say that again. I was born to win, and I was born to reflect the glory of the Lord. God can flip my madness into greatness. Repeat that. God can flip my madness. That's everything you've gone through. That's all your trials, your abuse, the suffering. But God can flip your madness into greatness. You need to point to yourself saying that God can flip my madness into greatness. I expect great things. Repeat after me. I expect great things. I expect my life to change. I expect victory to come. I expect new people to enter my life. I expect greatness everywhere. I expect greatness everywhere. I expect victory everywhere. Victory is mine. Victory today and every day is mine. God's got something great for me. God's got something great for my household. Let's say that again. God's got something great for me.
And God's got something great for my house.

Oh, I have no idea how big the next blessing could be. I am fearfully and wonderfully made. I was born for victory. I was born to see God move big in my life. I was born to overcome. I was born to live and live a life of victory. Let's say that again. I was born to live and live a life of victory. I just wanted to share with you, family, some victory decrees today. Victorious decrees. I am hot chocolate. We have to speak victory in order to see victory. Stay with me, family. 901-219-2020. Let's speak victory throughout the day. In everything we say and in everything we do, let it be about victory. Yes. Let's pray that we prepare for the promise. Father God, here we are today. You've promised us a lot of things. You promised it through your word. You promised us through prophecy. You promised us by speaking to us, God. Ah, glory to God. You've promised us in prayer that you're going to rescue us, that you're going to bless us. You're going to bless our children, our children's children. You're going to bless our marriage. You're going to bless that business, that idea. And we're laying our hearts out before you today, saying, show us what to do to get ready for it. Show us what to give up, huh? Show us who to give up. Show us the new path. Show us what we need to change, oh God. We want to prepare for what you told us you would do for us. And we thank you for the preparation. We thank you for the promise. We thank you for the new. My God, we thank you for what we don't see. Thank you for what we don't hear. It looks the same right now. My God, it feels the same right now. But you're saying prepare for the promise. So God, we're going to do it by faith. We're going to trust you for what we don't see. We're going to trust you for what we don't know, for what hasn't happened yet. But we're going to get ready. We're going to change. We're going to let go of. We're going to change our routine. Change what we do on the weekends. Change who we talk to, my Lord. Change what we say. We're speaking about what you promised, not what it feels like, not what it looks like. Glory to God. Thank you for the house you promised us. Thank you for the spouse you promised us. Thank you for what you promised my children and my children's children. Thank you, Lord God, for what I don't see, for what I don't feel, in spite of what I heard. I'm preparing for what you said, oh God. I'm preparing by faith. I'm preparing by what I do. Who I speak to, God, I'm willing to let it go. I'm real willing to let them go. If it stands in the way of the promise, if it doesn't get me ready for the promise, my God, I want to let it go because I want your dream for my life. I want what you see, Lord God, for my life. I want what you planned for me. Your plan overrides mine, God. I trust you in the hard places. I trust you where it don't make sense. I trust you where it's not comfortable. My God, because I want to see what you said, oh God. I've listened to the wrong people. I may have gone to some of the wrong places. My children may have gone in some wrong directions. I may have somebody listening behind the wall. But in spite of the mistakes, in spite of wrong moves, God, I want to prepare. I surrender to you, oh God. I surrender my will. And the phone is the amen today. I surrender my will. I surrender my perspective. I surrender my views. I surrender my words to you. God, do in me what you want to do. Take us where you want to take us. God, help me to be a better husband. Help me to be a better wife. Help me to be a better mother. Help me to be a better father, oh God. I surrender to your plan. Thank you for reconciliation with my children and with my grandchildren. I may be behind the wall, but Lord, when I'm set free again, show me the clear path this time. I want to make better decisions in my life, God. I want better people to hang with. I want to hear the right people. I want to do the right thing, not for a temporary fix, but God, change us forever, my God. Change our thoughts forever. Deliver our minds forever. Change my path forever, God. Glory to God. Change my children's past forever. Forgive us, God, if we were not the best parent.
if we were not the best grandparents.

If we made mistakes with our children, we choose to get it right today. Forgive us, and then we'll ask them for forgiveness. Because God, we want to prepare for the promise. We want a clean slate, a clean heart. Father, I release those who've done me wrong. I forgive them whether they deserve it or not, so that you will forgive me, so that you will free me. No more bitterness, no more holding on to what they did. They left wrong. They did wrong. They left me and the children. They lied on me. They took it. But God, here I am, asking for your forgiveness and releasing them so that I can have a clean slate for the promise, oh God. I thank you, Lord God. What you have in front of me is better than where I've been. It's better than what I feel. It's better than what they did to me. I release them in the grave. Some of us holding on to people who died, still holding on to the bitterness and the memories. We will no longer replay the ugly memories. We cancel that recording now in the name of Jesus, because I want to prepare for what's ahead, not be held back for what's happened already. Not only do we forgive others, we forgive ourselves. Thank you, Lord God. We forgive ourselves for bad choices, bad mistakes. We forgive ourselves for people who left before we could say, I love you or I'm sorry. We forgive ourselves, oh God. Thank you, Lord God, for a new slate, because you're preparing us for the promise so we can love right, so we can live abundantly. So we can think right. We don't need the weed. We need the word. Glory to God. Just a word from you, God. We're not trying to escape reality anymore. We're facing it with you, though. Not with just ourselves anymore. With you, God. We're not hanging with those who keep us weak. We're preparing for the promise. We will no longer hang with those people who keep me comfortable being weak, who keep me comfortable in bad decisions, even if they are in the church, even if I did grow up with them, even if I call them my bestie, God, I want what you want for me. I release all the ugly, all the crazy, in the name of Jesus. And we thank you for the new. Thank you for the new. Thank you for preparing us for the promise. We glory in you. We expect from you. And we thank you in advance. It's all right to be uncomfortable for the promise. My God, we give up our comfort for the promise. We will not allow comfort to keep us away from the promise any longer. In Jesus' name, amen and amen. Family, prepare for the promise. I am Hot Chocolate all over the world. 901-219-2020. And I'm ready to help you with all your life insurance needs. 901-219-2020. Let's go and prepare for the promise. It's big, it's worth it. And being uncomfortable is only for a season, because the promise is greater than our discomfort. Let's get ready for it. Love you, family. I'm out of here. Bye.

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0: But man, he seems a little different from some of these people that are in the trenches of this industry. And you've always been that.
1: They'll all join me in separate Zoom chats from our Marina Del Rey studios right here in Southern California. 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As you know, time is moving on, as I just mentioned. Things are changing worldwide 24 hours a day. It's changing in the gospel music world also. Brothers and sisters, there's a little holy hip-hop for you all the way from Houston. Javon Devon and 10X My Blessings. He's saying,

0: 10X me my blessings. He 10X my blessings. He
1: 10X my blessings, God. And Chris of Javon Devon, I would love to hear from you. Please give us a call at the Faith Phone Line. 1-877-925-8568. That's 1-877-925-8568. I want to know what you're doing when you're listening to gospel tracks, as well as what's happening with you throughout the week. Let us know. That's 1-877-925-8568. Here's Tasha Page Lockhart, and he's

0: time isn't waiting for anybody. And when it comes to gospel music, you know, there's like five different genres of gospel music these days. I'm not going to try to get into that right now, but we'll do it some other time. But that leads me to this. A very young gospel singer who's been around about another, what, 6-7 years now? That's why I call her young, because she's still in her 20s. But anyway, I'm talking about Jacalyn Carr. And she departs a little wisdom to you that I want you to pay attention to, because she's wise beyond her age. And she began talking about her music and how she began pursuing music back in the day when she was just a child, because she had been encouraged by her parents.
1: Ever since I could remember, my parents, they encouraged me. They made sure that they instilled the values of Christ in me. And even now, you know, I cling to even the traditional people like Pastor Shirley Caesar and Evangelist Dorothy Norwood, who every time I'm in their presence, they always impart wisdom into me. You know, I like listening to people who have been where I am now before, and they don't want to see me make the same mistakes that they made. So I have to give it to them, my parents, along with the traditional people, Pastor Shirley Caesar, Evangelist Dorothy Norwood.

0: Shekayla and Carr with her current single, History Breakthrough, where she features Pastor Shirley Caesar, Harvey Watkins Jr. of the Canton Spirituals. Then she also has Karen Clark Shear. She is talking about that music that she grew up with that has encouraged her, that she shares with you today in a more modern way. Anyway, you've locked on to Gospel Tracks. We are planning to have ourselves a little church this weekend. Thank you for joining us. Let me tell you what's about to happen. We've got phone calls from Gospel Tracks listeners throughout the United States, as we do each and every weekend. Music coming your way from Pastor Mike Jr. C.C. Winans is standing by. I'm going to speak with John P. Key in just a little bit. A Gospel Tracks classical old school segment. We will definitely go to church there. And then, still waiting for us, is P.J. Morton. He's in the wings, y'all. All of this is going to happen right here on God's program. GT, it's the tracks of our lives. It's Gospel Tracks. And Walt, Pepe Love, get ready, people.
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0: 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I'm Julian McTizick, Mayor of the City of Bolivar, and I would like to celebrate our local school system and wish every student the confidence to dream big, work hard, and achieve great things this year. 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
5: Hello, Walla. This is Sister Brindell Travis in Utah, Alabama. I listen to you and I just want to be on your prayer list. I'm going through a lot with health issues, but just keep me on your prayer list. I listen to you every Sunday. I'm just asking for prayer. Thank you.
6: Sister Brindell Travis there in Utah, Alabama, I heard you, and it'll be our honor and our privilege to be able to join you in intercessory prayer. Most gracious, loving, and everlasting Heavenly Father, we come before the throne of grace this weekend, praying for our sister in Christ, Miss Brindell Travis, God. You know where she is there in Utah, Alabama. She said she's been going through a lot, and she's going through a health issue. God, we know that you're the healer of healers. I'm not just saying that as a phrase, but I know that you are because you've done it for me. And I know what you've done for me, you can do for many others, and you've already done it for hundreds of thousands and billions of people worldwide. God, we believe in you. We believe in prayer. We believe in healing. God, I ask you to send your Holy Spirit not only to comfort Brindell. We ask you to heal her body. Give her back wellness of health because she believes not only in you, but she believes in your word. God, you said you'd never leave us nor forsake us, and that if we just trust you, you'll come through. God, heal her body. Touch her today. Send down your Holy Spirit. Let her call us later on with a praise report, because God, I know you can do it. Please, as we lift up our voices to you right now in prayer for Brindell, in Jesus' holy name, we say amen. Amen and amen. Brindell, this song is for you. It's from Pastor Mike Jr., his current single. It's Suddenly. Suddenly, God's gonna drop on you and heal your body.

Pastor Mike Jr., and suddenly, I'm slowing things down. It's brand new music from CC Winans.

worship music from CC1 is featuring Todd Delaney. More than this. That's right, more than this. You are more than we could have ever imagined, God. Why? Because you're God. You created it all, the universe. Somebody in the congregation out there listening to gospel tracks worldwide ought to start shouting, thank you.

0: for being God all by himself. Whew, hallelujah. I feel like getting myself a dance going over here. Anyway, let me get back to what I'm supposed to be doing. I was speaking to my friend John P. Key just recently, and we were having a conversation about his music and our long friendship. Well, while we were speaking, I said, John, why don't you share with the audience, like, how you actually decided to come up with this church medley thing and put it together and then send it out to the public and for us here in the radio business to share with the rest of the world, to share with our listeners.
1: You've been with me for years. You have been my brother, my friend, and you know that in those early John P. Key records, I would always do a traditional number for my grandmother. Yeah. So I grabbed all those traditional numbers, put them on the same tempo, and we rocked with it, buddy. And I tell you, I never thought this would be the single for the Throwback. The Throwback Project is my lawyer and Brian Scott suggested that I go back and do some of the old stuff. So I did 35 songs, old John P. Key songs, but I never thought that the church medley would be the single. But people are loving it, man. People are telling me that was their grandmother's favorite, and the grandmother that's still alive is loving it. So it's been a blessing to America.

Mariah Carey and the Church Medley that just happens to be the number one gospel song in the United States on all the gospel music charts this weekend. Congratulations, John. And when I first heard the music, way back when, I'm talking about way back in 2020.

0: 2005. This is 2026 now, okay? Almost a year ago. And I told Ty Scott Records, I said, that's going to be a number one song. I didn't know how long it was going to take. I said, but watch the public. Watch the radio industry gravitate to this music. Why? Because it's out of the past. It's part of the black church. It's part of singing along with the gospel singers. Once again, congratulations to John P. Key and the Church Medley for being number one in the gospel music world this week. Coming up, Saints, right after the break, we're getting ready for our Gospel Tracks Classical Old School segment.
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10: Hey, this is John Legend. I'm hanging out with Walt Baby Love.
0: Thank you, gang. It's definitely Walt Baby Love. John P. Key's gotten us on track to start having ourselves a little church. So, brothers and sisters, if you are ready, let's do it, because I have a Gospel Tracks Classic Gold segment that's going to blow you away. Remember, Bishop G.E. Patterson, God has called him home, but he left us with his music, his preaching, and his ministry and his influence. Because when he did the song that I'm about to share with you, he had his congregation sing along. It's Bishop G.E. Patterson and congregation. I know the Lord will make a way somehow.
11: Oh, we're just going to have church.

me, John P. King, and the New Life Community Choir. He'll welcome me. That's what I want God to do when he does call me home, like, come on in, Wally. I am pleased with you, and I'm sure that's what you're looking for also. Well, let's go a little contemporary with our different genres of gospel music. All the way from Camden, New Jersey, Ty Tribbett and G.A. And no way I can make it without you.

Tripping and GA making it difficult to just sit in a chair. I know you can't sit still listening to that music, because what does scripture even tell us? It says, praise God. Let everything that have breath praise the Lord. Praise him with the harp, with the cymbal, and the high-sounding cymbal. It says, praise him with the dance also. So that's why I said, I know you just can't sit there and listen to time.

0: 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Even if you think it's not so good, be grateful because you're alive and God will see you through.
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Brett Jones. I love you, man. And I am just so thankful to be alive and well, to see how God has blessed you. Your dream has come true. You've been praising God, worshiping God, writing about God, giving that music to the world that has inspired you from God's Holy Spirit. And you had a dream, went through some tough times, brother. But look what God is now doing for you and your family and for those who hear your music. Ah, Brett Jones. Ah, just a testimony, y'all. This is Walter Baby Love sharing my heart with you. God has given us 31 years of gospel tracks, all because of his grace, his mercy.

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Thank y'all. 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
1: Each and every week, as time goes on, we share brand new music with you. Now, we've been watching this for a while. We've been listening to it. And we have been fellowshipping and worshiping with us. And when I say we, I'm talking about me and my staff, as well as my wife. But anyway, this particular week, I have noticed a slight increase in the interest in this song. So I want to share it with you right now because I realize the rest of the world hasn't gotten there yet. But we're going to take you there, all right? William Murphy, he currently pastors a church in Atlanta, Georgia, born and raised in Detroit, Michigan. So, brothers and sisters, it's a brand new single from William Murphy, and it's called No Failure. I want you to listen closely to the lyrics, and I believe I'm going to put my stamp of approval on this one.
2: He cannot fail. Say it again. Tell him there is no failure. Say it like you believe it. There is no failure in God.

0: sing it with you. There is no failure in God. When you trust God, you gotta know that you will be victorious in the end. Brand new music, once again, from William Murphy. I want to encourage you. Let us know what you think. Give us a call at the Faith phone line, 1-877-925-8568. I do this all the time because I want your opinion. I want to know what you think when we share brand new music with you. Is it reaching you? Is it touching you? Is it giving you some encouragement about God? Let us know, because we don't know. But if you tell us, then we know how you're feeling about this. And we'll continue to share it with you, because I believe, let me use an old school phrase here, I believe it has legs. This is God's humble servant, Walt Baby Love, thanking God for life, and you should too.
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6: God bless you with another day. Stop what you're doing and say thank you for all that he's done.
7: How's all? This is Al calling from Maryland, and I was just calling to ask for prayer as I am considering a career change, that I will be sensitive to God's guidance and wisdom as I make this move, and that just my general well-being will improve as I start this career journey. Thank you.
0: And thank you, Al, for taking the time to call us and let us know that you are listening and asking for prayer. So we're going to lift you up right now.

should do and the things that she should not do. Give her encouragement. Let her know that you have opened the door of opportunity for her to move forward in life, as well as take the time and let others around her know that this career change, this opportunity, has happened because of her faith in you. Bless her from the crown of her head to the soles of her feet as she moves forward. And I know she'll be careful to give you the glory, the honor, and the praise in her life. In Jesus' holy name, we say amen. Amen and amen. Al, this song is definitely for you. It matches up with what's happening with you and your career change. It's Jason Nelson. He's singing about Made New. God's making you new, giving you a new opportunity.

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0: as long as I
1: and Made New. I'm not stopping. We're going to continue because I have music from Daryl Walls and PJ Morton and Abel.

go. I'm going to take a moment and shout out to all of our listeners in Nairobi, Kenya. God bless y'all, Nairobi. Thank you, because I know you're listening over Capital FM at 98.4 there in Nairobi every Sunday afternoon.

0: keeps on blessing me with your comments throughout the week. Thank you for taking the time to reach out to us on our social media platforms. And for those of you who haven't figured that out yet, if you want to leave us a message on our Facebook page, all you have to do is search Gospel Track Show or Walt Baby Love. That's Gospel Track Show or Walt Baby Love. Tracks is spelled T-R-A-X-X. Then on Instagram, it's Gospel_Tracks. I am praying for all of you. Please pray for me and my family, and pray for us here in America. We're going through some tough times, but we know God is going to deliver us. But Nairobi, I love you. Capital FM, thank you for blessing us and giving us a home there in Nairobi. After the break, we're getting ready for our Gospel Tracks Medical Moment. Then we're going to speak with Darwin Hobbs. This is definitely Walt Baby Love.
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0: All right, y'all, it's time for this week's Gospel Tracks Medical Moment, and it's a serious subject. I want you to pay attention. I want to talk to you about acne. Now, acne is an equal opportunity disease that doesn't recognize age, skin color, or ethnicity. Now, listen to this. According to all the experts, millions of Americans suffer from acne. Now, African-American acne sufferers should keep the following facts in mind when contemplating acne treatment. Number one, use caution when using acne medications that dry the skin, as some of those medications can cause light and dark spots. Number two, popular hair oils and treatments can sometimes clog pores on your scalp, temples, forehead, causing more acne.

acne. At number three on the list, some moisturizers can actually make acne even worse. And finally, at number four, some types of acne can cause deep scarring once the lesions begin to heal or after they've already healed. Now listen closely. You have to be aware of these things. Why? Because acne can actually damage your skin. There are several different types of skin diseases, and some of them produce lesions that resemble acne. Well, if you really think you have acne, what you need to do is see a dermatologist and get a proper diagnosis. That's this week's timely and informative Gospel Tracks Medical Moment. I'm moving on. I'm getting back into our praise and worship. I have to slow the pace. This is music we shared with you just several weeks ago. It's from Joanne Rosario, and it's called Still on the Throne. Jesus is still on the throne.

0: Mr. Ron Carter and Ricky Dillard, their collaboration of Open My Eyes, the former number one song here at Gospel Tracks. I told you I had something I wanted to say to you about Ron Carter. I really didn't know who Ron Carter was. I didn't know his background. Well, guess what? Show you how God does things. I was watching PBS, and there was a documentary about the greatest jazz stand-up bass player that they were talking about. And the man that they were featuring was Mr. Ron Carter. I didn't realize that this man has written all kinds of songs for different people, even though he plays the bass. People like Miles Davis, Donald Byrd, George Benson, and others. What a great documentary. So if you haven't seen it, check it out. That's who Ron Carter actually is. And he wrote this song, Open My Eyes, and decided to collaborate with Ricky Dillard, who's a friend of his. And they joined together to bless you with that song. I have to give my producer credit. I woke him up at night, and I said, Eric, I'm watching a documentary on PBS. They're featuring Ron Carter. Are you watching it? He said, no, I was trying to sleep. So anyway, I had to share it with you and testify as I learned. Thank you, Holy Spirit, for teaching me that I can pass it along to our audience. Next, I was speaking with Darwin Hobbs, and he talked about being grateful to Gospel Tracks for helping his career. Give a listen.
1: I guess it's been about 25 years since I started in this business. But man, do you understand that you're the first person that ever took time to actually interview me as an artist? I was with Ken Pino and EMI Gospel back then, and I was the first male solo artist that they had on that label. And I was, again, kind of novice. Well, I was a novice artist, and then even at doing radio interviews. But man, I remember I was so, you couldn't tell me nothing, because I got to, first of all, I got my music played on Walt Baby Love, but then I actually got to interview with you. Then I was like, man, he seems a little different from some of these people that are in the trenches of this industry. And you've always been that. And so I just wanted to thank you in front of everybody, because I think that, there's something to be said about people like you who are consistent and who are, you know, full of integrity and just have a good spirit about them. And then that's why I think you have the longevity you have. So, man, Tawanda was

telling me, hey, we want to get you to talk to Walt Bayless. I'm like, are you kidding me? Like, what? Like, that's the first person that gave me a chance on the radio as far as being, you know, talking about the music I'm recording. So let me just thank you in front of everybody.

0: and brand new single from Darwin Hobbs, Be Glorified. Music you heard first right here on Gospel Tracks. Brothers and sisters, I just have to take a moment and testify. The song you hear in the background is one of my favorite songs, and it's from the 1980s, and it's from a group called Tears for Fears. But the song is called, Everybody Wants to Rule the World. But we know who rules the world. Our Lord and Savior, Jesus Christ. And I'm telling you, I'm thanking God for life, and I believe you ought to do the same. Let God know you're grateful, because God gives you a brand new mercy each and every day. I want to thank all of our affiliate radio stations worldwide for giving us the privilege of being on their air. So I'm taking a moment just to say thank you, Gospel Tracks listeners around the world. And this is one of those songs that just blesses my soul. And my wife, she's learned to love it all. So, Reverend Patricia, I love you, baby. Thank you, Tears for Fears. And thank you, God. This is Walt, baby.
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5: 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Now, here is the number, 1-877-925-8568. That's 1-877-925-8568. I know you have a testimony in you. God has done something for you. I want you to share it with us so we can share it with the rest of the world. Or maybe you want to be on our Faith phone line prayer list. Well, tell us specifically what it is you'd like us to ask God to do for you, but be specific, and it'll be our honor and our privilege to be able to join an intercessory prayer with you and for you. Now, I'm going to give you the number one more time, 1-877-925-8568, and if you can, take a moment, give us a call right now while it's on your mind.
6: My name is Florine Wilson from Baltimore, Maryland. I am calling for intercessory prayer for my great-grandson. He needs prayer. He needs God's loving arms around him. I'm asking for the prayers for him and also for my whole family. And God bless you and your wife and your grandchildren. I thank you. We love you. God bless you.
7: Good morning, baby love. What, baby love? God bless you. I enjoy you every Sunday morning. I wish you can come on every day. My name is Annette Daniels. I'm in Virginia Beach, Virginia, and I need your prayer. I'm going through. God bless you. Well, baby, keep doing what you're doing. Love you.

Sounds like Dwayne Harvey to me. Heaven, that's our home, y'all. If we're believers, that's where we want to go. We don't want to go the other direction. We want to go up to heaven. Listen, if you can, I'd like you to join me in intercessory prayer for these folks I want to pray for. They're telling me I'm running out of time. I'm going a little long, but I'm going to do this. I'm going to say a couple of things here real quick. Miss Florine, she called us. Florine Wilson from Baltimore, Maryland, checking us out. Miss Florine, you asked us to pray for your great-grandson. Now, if you were to pass along his cell phone number, if you happen to have it, I will reach out to him and call him personally. I don't know what'll happen, but I'd take the time and I'd do that. When I even hear anything about grandmothers and great-grandmothers wanting prayer for their grandchildren, it touches my heart. Heavenly Father, thank you, God. I appreciate the fact that you have given us listeners all around the world, God, and from every generation. Here is Miss Florine Wilson in Baltimore, Maryland. She's concerned about this great-grandson. Please, God, hear our prayer today. If you give me the opportunity to speak with him, God, if you make it possible, I will do it. I'll do what I can to speak with him man to man. And as a believer, not just as the preacher, but as another man that has seen some things, good and bad, God, you've given us wisdom to pass along. So whatever your will is, but I ask you to take care of Miss Florine, God. Calm her spirit. Allow her to find peace as well as joy. As we do what we can to reach this young man, send your Holy Spirit to him right now, God. How he's disturbing his great-grandmother. In Jesus' holy name, we say amen. Amen and amen. And then Annette Daniels, she called us from Virginia Beach, Virginia. She wants prayer. She said she's going through. That's good enough. Heavenly Father, God Almighty, be a blessing to Annette Daniels. God, we know that she is dealing with some tough times.

right now. Heavenly Father, we know that you can alleviate all of this. We're asking for deliverance. We're asking for a breakthrough. We're asking, God, right now, for your grace, your mercy, your favor, and your power to deliver Annette. In Jesus' holy name, I say amen, amen, and amen. I got to go. I'm reaching out to you, Father. Take care of the brave men and women of the United States military serving in harm's way. Bless us, God. Take care of them. Take care of our first responders, men and women in law enforcement, firefighters, paramedics, doctors, and nurses. In Jesus' holy name, I say amen, amen, amen. This says it all right here. Zacardi Cortez, God, work it out for us.

0: Lord, Lord God, keep on working on me. Keep on working on our nation. 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Oh, hallelujah. This is definitely Walt, baby love. 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I'm getting ready for our inspirational thought of the week about just how prayer is so powerful.
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6: Hey, hey, hey, hey, hey. I'm trying to get your attention. Oh my God. Hallelujah. The Holy Spirit just comes out of nowhere and it's time for this scripture I want to share with you that he gave me early in the week. It's Psalm 66, verses 16 through 20. Listen closely. Come and listen, all of you who fear God. Let me tell you what he has done for me. I cried out to him with my mouth. His praise was on my tongue. Verse 18. If I had cherished sin in my heart, the Lord would not have listened. Verse 19. But what did God do? But God has surely listened and heard my voice in prayer. Praise be to God who has not rejected my prayer or withheld his love from me. Psalm 66, verse 16 through 20. Oh, hallelujah, Lord. Thank you, Jesus. Here's Renee Spearman. She presents Montel Jordan and Kim Burrell. Hold it together, Wally. You chose me. Thank you for choosing me, God, to be one of your children. Hallelujah.
7: Thank you, God, for giving us our identity in you. We can know who we are because we know whose we are. And we don't have to work for your approval. You've called us by name.

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0: us sometime during this program. Thank you, God. Hallelujah. Ernest Pugh, your glory to see you. If y'all can, bow your heads and join in prayer with me. Heavenly Father, we thank you so much for the blessing of life. We thank you for your Holy Spirit just being with us. Thank you for having him fall on us, God. We never know when you're going to show up. But there's one thing we know: when you do show up, you're going to show out. Touch those, God, within the sound of my voice. Bless them. Deliver them. Give them breakthroughs. Take care of their needs. God, will continue giving you the glory, the honor, the praise in our lives. In Jesus' holy name, we say amen. Amen and amen, y'all. I am filled with the Holy Ghost. As always, we want you to know we do this program in the name of our Lord and Savior, Jesus Christ. We also like keeping the name of our Father in the ministry alive, the Reverend Prophet L.K. Johnson, who was the founder of the First House of Prayer, the city of Chicago. He's got home to be with the Lord back in 2007 when he was 101 years of age. Well, that about does it for this week. I want you to tune in next week, same time, same station, when we'll bless you with the best gospel and inspirational entertainment from around the world. Gospel Tracks is a Walt Baby Love production in conjunction with Reach Media, Inc. My associate producer is Marisha Olivares. My senior producer in heaven is my lovely mother, Mrs. Dorothy Barnes, always praying for us, advocating for us, thanking Jesus personally for taking care of us. Production and engineering by Eric Caver for Eclectic Entertainment. This is Definitely Walt Baby Love, and may God bless you and your family. Always remember, the family that prays together sure enough has the opportunity to stay together. I'll see y'all next weekend. Be blessed in the Lord. And as always, I'll be Airborne Gang. Bless you. 82nd Airborne Division.
1: I scream. You scream. 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
6: Amen. As we begin our praise and worship service. Hallelujah to the so glad, amen. Hallelujah to the Lamb, amen. Glad to be back in service this Sunday morning. God woke us up. Amen. Got us on our way. If you're glad God did something for you this morning, give the Lord a hand clap for praying. If you're glad, I don't believe you. He didn't do anything for you this morning. Woke me up this morning. Put my feet on solid ground. And I had a pretty sound mind. Pretty sound. Amen. Sign up to get me to the house of prayer. Come on here, somebody. Hallelujah to the Lamb of God.

Psalms 86, verse 11 through 17 this morning. It's the word of the Lord. Amen. If you identify that scripture in your Bible or in your electronic device, if you would you please stand for the reading of the word? Amen. Psalms 86, verse 11 through 17. Psalm 86, verse 11 through 17. Amen. Amen. Hallelujah to the Lamb. When you get it, say amen. And the word of the Lord reads, teach me your way, O Lord. I will walk in your faith. Unite my heart to fear your name. I will praise you, O Lord, my God, with all my heart, and I will glorify your name forever. For great is your merciful course, man.

and you have delivered my soul from the death of Saul. O God, the proud have risen against me, and a mob of violent men have sought my life, and have not yet set you before them. But you, O Lord, are a God full of compassion and gracious, long-suffering and abundant in mercy and truth. O turn to me and have mercy on me. Give your strength to your servant and save the son of your maidservant. Show me a sign for good, that those who hate me may see it and be ashamed, because you, Lord, have helped me and comforted me. Let us pray. Father God, in the name of Jesus, Lord, we come before you thanking you for your name today, Lord. Father God, we thank you for your grace and your mercy. Father God, we pray your word, Lord, would take and root in fertile ground, Lord, and grow. Bless this preacher, Lord. Bless this pastor, Lord. And I go forth to break the bread of life. We know, Lord, that he will find a home, Lord. We thank you for it right now, Lord. We thank you for your word. We thank you for your son, Jesus Christ. And we thank you for the Holy Spirit. In these many blessings we pray in your son, Jesus' name. Amen. You may be seated in the presence of the Lord. For the word of God is alive and active, sharper than any two-edged sword. It penetrates even to dividing soul and spirit, joints and marrow, and it judges the thoughts and attitudes of the heart. We thank you, Lord, for your word today. Thank you, Father God, for blessing us, Lord, with your holy scriptures, Lord. We thank you and we praise you today. This is a psalm of David. You know, David, he wrote half of the 150 psalms that's in the Bible. I got Paul to write these psalms, half of these psalms, 75 of them, he's given credit for. Because he wrote to encourage the people. He wrote it as encouragement to give us hope in our dark place. To get to lead and guide us. When we had, when like we didn't have no place to go. That you could open up the psalm. I encourage you, no matter what kind of condition your life might be in, no matter what kind of stress you might be under, open up the psalms. God will find your word. You have word. The usher can take their feet, their seat. Amen. Get off their feet. The usher can get off their feet. So here we have now is that he gives us this song. He said, now in chapter 11 and verse 11, he tells us we are what? To praise the Lord. Teach me. Teach me your way, Lord. Teach me your way. We all have to be taught. We all have to be taught. We're not born knowing God. Amen. We are separated from God at birth. We are separated from the Father. So David, first thing David said, teach me. Teach me. Amen. Teach me. Amen. Because we don't know. Our hearts are defiled. Our hearts are fallen. So even in Psalm 51, David said in Psalm 51, create in me, Lord, a clean heart and a pure spirit. So in David in Psalm 51, even before he gets to Psalm 86, David's saying, my heart ain't right. I'm good, correct English. My heart isn't right. My heart isn't right. So if my heart isn't right, then God got to give me a right heart, a right spirit within me. Amen. Have you ever met somebody who didn't have a right spirit in them? Whose heart was evil? Always looking to do wrong. Never to do right. There are people out there like that. And I encourage you to pray for those people, but I also encourage you to run. Amen. Pray for them to run. Pray for them to get out of their way. Because those are the kind of people that will hurt you. If their heart ain't right. If their heart and their spirit ain't right about it. You can tell somebody don't have the right spirit about it. Amen. We pray for them. We don't hate on them. We pray for them. But that's somebody I don't want to be company with. Until they get right. Come on here, somebody. Until they get right with God. Then we can be friends. Then we can live in fellowship. But right now, I want to keep you at a distance. To the Lord, fix your heart. To the Lord, fix your heart. And then we can go in fellowship. Jeremiah 17:9 says, the heart is deceitful above all things and desperately wicked. Who can know the heart? Nobody but God. Nobody but God can know the heart. But we hide things. We know how to cover some stuff up now. Amen. We hide what we're really doing out there. Amen. But you know, Facebook told us a lot of things. You might be holding on Sunday. Facebook tell you what you were doing on Saturday.

Amen. You think you ain't on that camera? Come on, got that camera going like this all the time. See, pastor, look, that pastor, look at that, y'all pastor. Right out there. You see what I'm talking about? Amen. There you are, she is right there. That's here. She ain't dancing for the Lord. That's it. There ain't no holy dancing, dog. Come on here, somebody. Come on. So we always gotta be on guard. Amen. Amen. Amen. So let us examine this psalm for a minute. Because first David tell God to teach me your way. Who knows the ways of the Lord but the Lord? Amen. We gotta learn God. And the only way you can learn God is what? Through His Word. Through His Word. So you sit down under His Word, then you learn God through reading, through prayer, through supplication. You do all these things, then you'll get to know God for yourself. I can't tell you about God. I can tell you what God means to me. I can tell you that much. I can tell you that God loved this little old boy right here, Nathan. But I can't tell you what your relationship with God ought to be. That's something you got to find out for yourself. And sometimes you got to go through hard times. God got to bring you through trial and tribulation to really know who God is. Amen. Amen. Sometimes the doctor got to give you that crazy look when you're exam wrong. So, Mr. Daniel, I got some bad news for you. Amen. Blood pressure high, sugar high. Don't like nothing working out for you. Amen. You do everything without thought making plans. But God is always saying, this is what you need to do. He'll tell you how to get your life back right. Get off that couch with eating them ho-hos and them ding-dongs. Come on here, somebody. Drink that full-strength soda. Come on, get up and go for a walk. Amen. Get that blood pressure down. Stop worrying about stuff out of your control. Yeah. Hallelujah. You tell them, I have thoughts about things, but I don't worry about nothing. Amen. What it going to be is what it going to be. What it going to be is what God allows it to be. I can't control that. I can't control what happened the next 30 seconds, the next minute, the next hour, the next day. I can't control it. All that's in God's hand. Yeah. And that's what the Word of God teaches you. We're just in the palm of His hand. Nothing we can do. Amen. To change the outcome. Amen. God's will what? Shall be done. Amen. And that's what He's saying. Unite my, I don't want to have a divided heart. I don't have a half of the heart for the world and half of the heart for God. And David said, give me a whole heart for you, Lord. I want to worship you wholeheartedly. And David, you know, David, he was always right. His heart was divided because David loved what David liked to do. He loved God. He had a heart after God. That's what the Word say. He had a heart after God. We also have a heart after God. That don't mean we live it for God because we have a heart after God. Amen. I can see God and still have a dirty heart. Come on here, somebody. I can see God and still be doing wrong. But David said, fix my heart first. God got to fix your heart. Amen. Even after all that, David still followed out what David wanted to do. And it caused him many trouble in his life because he kept following out what David wanted to do. He kept following out those lusts in his life. Now, I talked about this last week. He loved women. That was he only had one real problem. He only had one real problem. That was the woman. Amen. Killed a husband over a woman, over his wife. I already had 1,000 wives. Come on here, somebody. 700 concubines. What's a man gonna do with 1,700 women? Amen. I don't know. I think David tried though. Come on, so the thing about this is right here though is he was out there on top of the roof of his cabin, looked down and saw a beautiful woman named Bathsheba taking a bath. He said, I got to have that woman. Even though she was already married to Uriah. Had Uriah killed so he could have his woman. But God had a punishment for that. He took building the temple from David. David was supposed to build a temple. But God said, you got too much blood on your hand. He had Uriah's blood on his hand. A husband's blood on his hand. And God took his greatest desire to build

0: church.
1: Yes.
0: Amen. Amen. But God don't play. Amen. They say, I want the Lord to turn to me. Look at me, Lord. Look at where I am. Look at where I am. So when you look at where I am, then I see me as I am. See me how I am so you can fix what's wrong with me. We're so busy trying to hide our true self. Amen. We're so busy trying to hide when we're living wrong. We're so busy trying to hide our sin. Hallelujah to the land. Don't we know, I know, there's nothing you can hide from the Lord. Everything's in sight of the Lord. So why are you going to hide it from him? Just bring it to the altar. Drop it on the altar. Say, Lord, here I am just as I am. Fix me, Lord. Fix my heart. Take it away from me, Lord. Because that's the only way you're going to get rid of it. Amen. God hates all sin.
2: Come on, man. All
0: sin. Amen. And all sin will be what? Punished. All sin will be punished. But he did give us an avenue from sin. That was his son, Jesus Christ. He gave us an avenue how to get out of sin. That Jesus Christ. So he didn't leave us without a help. He didn't leave us without an answer to our problem. He didn't leave us an answer without an answer for our situation. Amen. David asked the Lord for a lot of things in these six verses. He said, defeat my enemies. Amen. So David said, do all these three things. I want you to defeat my enemies. Those that will come up against me. But sometimes, don't you know, God created the enemy that come up against you? Amen. You can pray to get relief. But if it's in God's will, God's not going to do nothing with the enemy. If it's God's will, then we should struggle and suffer. He ain't going to do nothing about the struggling. He ain't going to do nothing about the because he's doing those things to mold me. Now see, David said, fix my heart. Maybe the enemy, perhaps God sent the enemy in his life to fix his heart. Amen. Do you ever think the thing we're going through is God put in our life to fix us? To drive you to your knees? Come on, somebody. To pray to him? To let him know, Lord, that you're the only one that can help me out of my situation? Amen. He brings sickness on us, so we have to pray.
2: Yeah.
0: He brings disease in our life, so we have to pray.
2: Yeah.
0: He brings family situation in our life, so we have to pray.
2: Yeah.
0: Hallelujah to the land. But after we try to fix it all ourselves, the only place we can fix it, down on our knees, looking up to the Lord. Come on here, somebody. After we ain't done all we can do, pray. After we ain't did all we can do, pray about it. Only you can move it, God. Only you can fix it, God. Come on here, somebody. Hallelujah to the land. See, David got a whole boatload of requests in this song. You got to read it for yourself. He said, oh, by the way, after you defeat my enemy, have mercy on me. After you kill my enemy, then have mercy on me. Because I also deserve what? Death. So I got to get mercy to survive. Come on here, somebody. Even though I deserve to die. In my sin, even though I deserve not to have what's going on, I deserve all these things. But Lord, I ask you for mercy. Pity me, Lord, where I am. Pity me where I am. Even though I'm doing these things, Lord, still have pity on me.
2: Praise the Lord.
0: Amen.
2: Hallelujah.
0: Amen. Sometimes we ask the Lord to kill. There's a problem that we didn't create ourselves. David said, help me and comfort me.
2: Help me.
0: All these are requests in Psalm 86, 11 through 17. All these are requests today. Have you made your request be known to God? Have you made your request be known to the Lord? The Lord said, what? Make it plain. David, it's nothing wrong with Psalm 86, 11. It's nothing wrong with that. But David is making it plain. Hallelujah to the Lamb. This is what I want. Amen. When I was a young boy, I had that kind of faith. I said, Lord, this is what I want out of life. I want to go to college. Check. I want to have a good job. Check. I want to take care of my family. Check. I want retirement. Check. That when I was young. But see, like I got old, I stopped making requests to the Lord because I think God knows what I need. But the thing like this is, God wants you to ask. Asking you what shall receive. But we got to start asking the Lord. We got to be like David. We got to ask the Lord for what you want. Y'all got to ask the Lord for what y'all want in y'all life. But you got to seek God. We got to seek God. God, what would you want for me to do? God, is this what you want for me to have? God, is this what you want me to live? Please, become

Now look. Now in terms of this, I'm gonna finish up in a minute. In terms of all these promises, God, when God delivered all this, he said, David said, then I'm gonna walk in your truth. Lord, when you do all these things, he said, if. He said, Lord, when you do all these things, then I'm gonna walk in your truth. Hallelujah to the Lamb. I'm gonna walk in your truth. He said, God, then I know that you have taught me. Listen to this. You have taught me how to walk in your truth. Amen. We can't walk in the truth unless we know what the truth is. So he said, if you teach me, I'm going to walk in your truth. If you teach me, I'm going to do the thing that you taught me to do. If you teach me, I'm going to... How many of us have made promises like this to the Lord? If you teach me, God, if you fix my heart, and if you turn to me, Lord, I'm going to do exactly what you tell me to do. Amen. We all have good intentions. We all have good intentions. But when we make a promise to the Lord, we're going to keep. How many of made promises to the Lord and y'all didn't keep them? Come on, y'all. Do I have an honest church? How many of y'all made a promise to the Lord and you didn't keep your promise? Amen. I'm one of them. I'm your pastor. I'll be right out in front. I made promise to the Lord I did not keep. Lord, this is the last beer I'm going to drink. Come on. Lord, this is the last sip of whiskey I'm going to take. Come on. Lord, this is the last cigarette I'm going to smoke. There you go. It's the last dress I'm going to buy. So we all have made promises to the Lord that we haven't kept. So David didn't make a promise. You know I make it. Now you know David didn't keep all his promises. But he had a heart to keep them. But he didn't keep them. I had a heart to keep my promise to God. And I was remorseful when I didn't keep them. I said, the flesh is weak, Lord. The flesh is weak. Yeah. Amen. You know, Lord, you get me out of this trouble. I ain't going to never get back in that woman bed again. Come on here, somebody. Woman said, Lord, you deliver me from that man. I never want to go down that road again. Amen. He come by and blow the horn the next weekend. There you go. Where my baby is, I got to get out. Got to get out there. I got to go see him, man. Hallelujah to the Lord. Come on here, y'all. Lord, I can't help myself. Can't help myself, Lord. Thank you, Lord. Hallelujah to the Lamb. We've all done it. We've all done it. Still doing it. Still doing it. I ain't gonna call no name. Then I will praise the Lord with my. He said, if you do that, I'm gonna praise you. You got mercy, strength, vision, salvation, and all. You give me all these. Then I'm gonna praise you, Lord, with my whole heart. Hallelujah to the Lamb. I don't know about how. You do all those things, I'm going to glorify your name, God. I'm going to glorify your name, Lord. I'm going to lift your name above every name. I will magnify you and call you Lord. I'll proclaim you Lord in my life, in my family, in my community. If you make me Lord, I'm going to glorify you. I'll make you lots of people see me come and get sick of me talking about you. Hallelujah to the Lamb. Hallelujah to the Lamb. I said, filled with the Holy Ghost, I went to work. You ain't getting the only one that knows Jesus. I don't know, but I'm letting you know right now. I know Jesus. I know the Lord. And I come to tell you, you got to get to know him for yourself. You got to get to know him for yourself. Because you don't know him for yourself, you really don't know Jesus. If Jesus had to help you out of a hard place, you don't know Jesus. If Jesus had to bet you in your dark spot, you don't know Jesus. If Jesus had been the help of your soul, you don't know Jesus. Hallelujah to the Lamb. I believe y'all know the Lord. I believe he done met you somewhere on a dark street. I believe he done met you in your bed in a sleep night. I believe he done come down tonight and he done saved your soul. I believe you know God. I believe you know the Lord. Tell him, I know it for myself. I know it for myself. I know he helped me when I had no other help. I know he was a friend when I didn't have a friend. He was there when my family turned their back on me. He was there when nobody seemed to have my help. Hallelujah to the Lamb. He's always been there. Hallelujah to the Lamb. Offer you Christ today. If you don't know Christ for yourself, if you can't call him friend, you need to know Christ. He said, I call you friend. I don't call you servant. He said, I call you friend. And nobody laid down their life for a brother but what? A friend. Hallelujah to the Lamb. Nobody but a brother. To lay his life down for a friend.

0: for me one Friday afternoon. And one Friday afternoon, he was okay. He laid his life down for me. He hung his head, he died for me. They laid him in a bottle of June. Hallelujah to the man. He rose again just for me. Come on here, somebody. I don't know if he rose for you. I don't know if he answered your prayers. I don't know if he saved your soul. But right now, I can tell you for myself, it was Jesus. Jesus did it. Jesus did it. Nobody else. Nobody else. Nobody else but the Lord. Nobody else but the Lord.
1: 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We welcome you in the name of our Lord and Savior, Jesus Christ.
2: 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How does your child see their future? What is their life ambition? 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There are tremendous opportunities out there for our young people today. Basic skills are needed. Reading, writing, and basic math skills. 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Jails and prisons are a multi-million-dollar business. 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
4: 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We'll see you there.
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4: 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Exit 87 Barbecue and Catering in Jackson, where the smoke's always rolling and the portions don't mess around.
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4: 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Exit 87 Barbecue, 2049 Highway 70 East in Jackson.
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For the 9-3, you know what I'm saying? 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G.I. Shazam Dino. They gon' do a little something for you real sexy, like, you know what I'm saying? 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

This is love in the making. And because I'm not a selfish man, I'm giving all my love to you. Now, even though it's a different day, we're still gonna keep it sexy. So come on, girl, and let's make love between the sheets. Let's apologize, let's confess. And if the price is right, the maintenance man will be doing his thing. And you just checked into the Sweat Hotel. If you wanna call me, the number is 866-92-SWEAT.